0: Tom Petty kicking off Steve Gorman Rocks with Free Fallen from the Full Moon Fever album from 1989. That album was so big. That song was so big. Mm-hmm. You could not get away from it. And I went to see Tom Petty that year on my birthday. I saw him in concert on that tour, and it was pretty damn great.
1: Now, is he a good singer? Because I always feel like people picked on him because he's not hitting those like crazy notes and super crazy melodic. Like, what is he like in person in concert?
0: He was absolutely great. But, you know, you don't go to hear him do like Mariah Carey-esque vocal runs. You just want to hear those songs that are so great. Right? You know what I mean? It's kind of like, you know, Bob Dylan proved you don't have to be a good singer to be a great singer. And Tom Petty kind of followed in that mindset and along that same lane. I think it worked out pretty well for Tom.

0: Poison, every rose has its thorn on Steve Gorman Rocks. Bret Michaels of Poison has said for years now that this was his greatest song ever, and he wrote it at his lowest moment ever. Which, isn't that sort of the story of a lot of great art, if you will? Bret Michaels was on the road, living his dream. I guess that would be the rose. He apparently called home to his girlfriend, and when she answered her phone, he heard a man's voice in the background. He knew that his girlfriend was seeing someone else when he was out of town. That would represent the thorn, if you will. That's life in a nutshell. You know, you take the good with the bad. Everything wonderful in life has a cost. Now, I'm not saying every touring musician should have their partner behind cheat on them. That's not the price you necessarily should pay at all. But there are sacrifices to be made for anything great that ever happens, is the point I'm trying to make. For Poison, this song was a game changer. In the late 80s, every rock band worth its salt had to have at least one banger ballad. For Poison, after Talk Dirty to Me and Nothing But a Good Time, man, this was the thing that crossed over. Suddenly they were on the top 40. Suddenly they were at the top of the pop charts. And suddenly they were huge.
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Bon Jovi, Living on a Prayer from Slippery When Wet on Steve Gorman Rocks. The American Fool album from 1982 was the first John Cougar album I ever owned. A few years later, he was good old John Mellencamp, but when he was still carrying that Cougar name, well, he was making some damn good rock and roll. Here's Jack and Diane.

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1: Where?
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2: The year is 1984. I remember it oh so very well. My freshman year of college into my sophomore year of college, my life was about two things: playing pickup basketball and listening to records by all my favorite bands. And one of those bands was U2. Their fourth album, The Unforgettable Fire, was released that year. And their first single, not the normal themes of a rock and roll hit you would have expected. Nope, a tribute to the great Martin Luther King Jr. from 1984, This Is U2, About to Take Over the World, Pride in the Name of Love.
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0: It's time for Questionable Wisdom on Steve Gorman Rocks. 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
1: Listening on V100 out in Topeka, we have Connor who needs some advice. Now, Connor's been in a relationship with his girlfriend for 3 years, and he is deeply in love with her, Steve, okay?
2: Mm-hmm.
1: However, he loves sex, okay, pretty normal for a guy, right?
2: Okay.
1: And he's found himself to become incredibly bored with sleeping with the same person night after night. And he wants to know, Steve, if it's wrong if he imagines his girlfriend is someone else when they're getting it on.
2: Oh, boy. I read somewhere where somebody gave advice or was talking to their kids, and they said, there's no such thing as a bad thought. There are bad actions.
1: Ooh.
2: Because we all have bad, crazy, unexpected thoughts.
1: Right.
2: So with that in mind, I don't think this is all that big of a deal. But you have to consider, well, what if your girlfriend found out you were imagining she was someone else? That probably would be very hurtful for her.
1: Mm-hmm.
2: So it sounds to me like the first step should be maybe to discuss this with your girlfriend. There's a reason people
1: Are you crazy? What?
2: I'm not saying go in there, April, and go, I'm picturing someone else. No, I don't mean it like... You don't tell her as it's happening, and you don't talk about it as if it's not a big deal, because honestly, I think it is a big deal.
1: That would be so great, though, if he did. Oh, I would love to see that conversation. But he needs to imagine, what would he feel if she told him that about him? If she's imagining he is somebody else, how would he feel about that? Do you really think you're in love with this woman if you're doing that? So, again, I agree with you.
2: Yeah, and we all know enough men to know that he would crumble like a cookie and be like, I can't believe you.
1: Right.
2: Sorry, Connor. I'm on team girlfriend on this one.
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2: AI to replicate your voice when Steve Gorman can do just the same. 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
1: Led Zeppelin's Stairway to Heaven from Led Zeppelin 4, as if I have to even say what that was. I do believe it's the most played rock song at classic rock since the format founded itself in the early 80s. Led Zeppelin's music captures and captivates every subsequent generation. Right now, somewhere in the world, there's a 14 or 15 or 16 year old kid putting on Led Zeppelin for the first time and going, oh, wait a minute, what is this all about? It's just timeless, wonderful music. And that's because Led Zeppelin's music was rooted in original roots music, the blues, folk, even gospel. It comes from a very real place, and of course those were very real musicians playing very real instruments. And that will always work. There will always be an audience for musicians and musicianship and songwriting and true human emotion. And everything I just listed is contained in every Led Zeppelin song.

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1: On this day back in 2001, a benefit concert, America, a tribute to heroes, was broadcast to help raise money for the victims of the September 11th terrorist attacks. 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It was a great feat to pull off with acts like Springsteen, U2, Neil Young, and Tom Petty performing just 10 days after the attacks took place. But all the bands got together and did it in a heartbeat, shining a light on how we should all come together after tragedy. If there ever was a good time to rock for a good cause, this was it, back on this day in Classic Rock Rewind. I'm April Rose, and this is Steve Gorman Rocks.
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2: Steve Gorman Sports. The story of the NFL season after only 2 weeks, the Los Angeles Chargers. It's funny, I've heard several people say these aren't the same old Chargers. They're actually somehow worse. Jim Harbaugh finally gets an offensive coordinator, Mike McDaniel, who people think of as a genius. You've got a 6 foot six quarterback in Justin Herbert. What have we said about him since he entered the league? All he needs is an offensive line. All he needs is a running back. All he needs is the right coaching. He's got it all. And they just got beat by the Raiders, 26-14. It's their second straight home loss when they were favored by more than a touchdown. Jim Harbaugh has never in his entire career started a season 0-2 in either college or the NFL. I think it's probably time we start to admit Justin Herbert isn't one of the all-time greats. He's not one of the current greats. And the Chargers will forever be that other team in Los Angeles. Leaving San Diego was the worst possible thing this franchise could have done. They will never, ever matter in Los Angeles. They're basically the Los Angeles Clippers on the football field. And something tells me Jim Harbaugh is already looking around and trying to find an exit. It is awful for this team. 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

0: Deep Purple, Smoke on the Water from Machine Head. That album was released in 1972, and throughout the night tonight, we're listening to a lot of great music from 1984. Our next song from 1984, after this from Joan Jett.
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2: 1984 was the year, a time when the federal speed limit was still 55 miles per hour. Sammy Hagar got a speeding ticket going 62 in a 55. These days, 7 miles over the speed limit on a freeway won't even get a police officer's attention. But back then, yeah, they were cracking down. His response was to write a song about the situation. I tell my kids, who are in their 20s, when we're on the highway sometimes, set the cruise control at 55 and tell me how many miles you can drive before you go crazy. Neither one of them has ever made it 1 mile. Sammy Hagar speaking for all of us when he wrote, I can't drive 55.
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1: I'm going to get a record deal, and we're going to sell millions of records, and we're going to rock in front of thousands of people every night, and we will suffer.
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0: This is Steve Gorman Rocks.

0: Sweet Emotion, Aerosmith on Steve Gorman Rocks. Steve, have you ever been called sweet? I feel like that's not your adjective, but maybe I'm wrong.
1: Many times.
0: What? Seriously? Okay, so you have a sweetness to you that you just don't reveal on the show. You just save it for another place.
1: Oh, yeah. I'm like sugar. I'm like jelly. I'm like whatever you want, man. I mean, I'm like that chocolatey hazelnut spread, whatever you call it, that goes good on everything. That's me.
0: Ooh, I like where this went.
1: That stuff is so sweet, I can't remember what it's called.
0: Nutella, right?
1: There you go. That's what it was.
0: You are Nutella.
1: No, I definitely provide the salty, more acerbic side of my nature here for Steve Gorman Rocks. Because
0: right.
1: I don't want the people to know that I'm just the kind of guy who will literally cry at a TV commercial sometimes.
0: Oh, you do? Like, I assume you cry in sports, but TV commercials too?
1: I go down the internet rabbit hole on Instagram where I'm just watching friends reunite that haven't seen each other in years. Oh, I'm just weeping every time.
0: Oh. Don't worry, I won't tell a soul.
1: Yeah, I'm just making all that crap up. I couldn't care less.
2: Here's the deal. The government is over $38 trillion in debt, which means the IRS isn't slowing down. 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

0: Scorpions with Rock You Like a Hurricane on Steve Gorman Rocks. At least in terms of American and British chart success, the Scorpions are easily the most successful German rock band ever. Guitarist Rudolf Schenker, talking about that in an interview, said in the beginning of their career, we had a problem in Germany. Nobody expects a German band to play rock music. That was all the Brits and the Americans. When we went to America in 1979, suddenly we were exotic. They said, what kind of crazy guys are these? Now, we already felt exotic, but we did our music with a little bit of an ethnic touch, very different. He said, you'll notice American rock comes from the blues side, whereas we, Scorpions, came from more of a classical side. I've never thought about classical music when listening to the Scorpions, but hey, if Rudy says that's what they were coming from, I'm going to give him credit. I guess that's where they were coming from. From classical music to classic rock. I guess it makes sense.
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0: Floyd with Us and Them on Steve Gorman Rocks. This song was not written about Pink Floyd themselves, but Pink Floyd was a band with a fracture, a deep one for years. David Gilmour on one hand, Roger Waters on the other, and the other bandmates kind of caught in the middle, trying not to take sides, but the rift between Gilmour and Waters, there was definitely an Us and Them vibe within the band for many, many years. And by the way, just about every great band has those, if not whole careers like that, but periods. I spent almost 3 decades in the Black Crowes with 2 brothers that argued nonstop.
1: Yeah.
0: And depending on which guy you'd spoken to last, you were like, I'm not on his team. Yes, you are. You always take his side. No, I was with you yesterday. Bands fall into an us and them situation so easily, it seems.
1: What was the rift between your band, the Black Crowes, where that us and them really came up? Or was it just the brothers?
0: Well, it was just brothers. I mean, it was like that before we had a record deal. I mean, the first time I met them, they were arguing about everything. You know, that was just what happened. It's not that people were picking sides. But when you have 2 people that are at each other's throats, they just assume other people are picking sides. They project that onto you. And that's not just my band. That's so many bands like that. The band Oasis, I think even more so. The members of that band were drawn completely into one corner or the other. When you take a bunch of almost always dudes in their 20s and give them everything they ever wanted, usually a bad idea.
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0: Don Henley, The Boys of Summer on Steve Gorman Rocks. Think about Don Henley in 1984. Now, the Eagles were a few years past their calamitous breakup, and nobody was spilling tears over Don Henley's future. The Eagles were huge. He had done very well. He was going to be fine, and he'd already had a couple of records out, but he hadn't had that one signature smash hit, a song that critics and fans agreed, boy, this is really as good as it gets. Is it Eagles good? Well, that's always going to be the goal. You want to outdo your former band when you go solo. That's every artist that's ever left a band. They have to prove they can do it without the name recognition. This song came pretty darn close to any Eagles classics. He wrote the song with Mike Campbell from Tom Petty and the Heartbreakers. Actually, Mike wrote the music. Tom didn't really hear anything special in it, so he went to Don, and then they finished the song together. I can tell you this much. When I first heard this song, when I first watched the video, I said, okay, all right, Don Henley, that's one, buddy. You did it. The video itself, black and white, very artistic. It was abstract. Don Henley won Best Video at the MTV Video Music Awards. It was only the second year they had the competition, and Boys of Summer won Video of the Year, Best Director, Best Art Direction, and Henley admitted, when they shot the clip, I had no idea what the director had in mind. I just followed his direction. Good decision. Great video.
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0: Heart with Barracuda on Steve Gorman Rocks. That from the Little Queen album from 1977. Kiss always knew that Rock and Roll All Night was going to be an iconic tune. They wanted to have a second one, a bookend, if you will. They wrote this song with the intention of being basically a companion piece to Rock and Roll All Night. This is Shout It Out Loud.
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0: years. 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
0: Back to the, wait, Steve, what year are we going to?
2: The year is 1984, and for Van Halen, it was album number 6, and a time when they took over planet Earth. The best rock band from Southern California was not only the best American band, but they were the biggest band on the planet in 1984. The album of the same name, hit after hit after hit. Jump broke through with the use of synthesizers. This next song, no man, bass, drums, guitar, and David Lee Roth is all you needed for Hot for Teacher.
0: Yeah. The Bear.

0: It's time for Questionable Wisdom on Steve Gorman Rocks. Here's April Rose with tonight's question.
1: Listening on V100 out in Topeka, we have Connor who needs some advice. Now, Connor's been in a relationship with his girlfriend for 3 years, and he is deeply in love with her, Steve, okay?
2: Mm-hmm.
1: However, he loves sex, okay? Pretty normal for a guy, right?
2: Okay.
1: And he's found himself to become incredibly bored with sleeping with the same person night after night. And he wants to know, Steve, if it's wrong if he imagines his girlfriend is someone else when they're getting it on.
2: Oh, boy. I read somewhere where somebody gave advice or was talking to their kids, and they said, there's no such thing as a bad thought. There are bad actions.
1: Oh.
2: Because we all have bad, crazy, unexpected thoughts.
1: Right.
2: So with that in mind, I don't think this is all that big of a deal. But you have to consider, well, what if your girlfriend found out you were imagining she was someone else? That probably would be very hurtful for her.
1: Mm-hmm.
2: So it sounds to me like the first step should be maybe to discuss this with your girlfriend. There's a reason people spice.
1: No, are you crazy? What?
2: I'm not saying go in there, April, and go, I'm picturing someone else. No, I don't mean it like... You don't tell her as it's happening, and you don't talk about it as if it's not a big deal, because honestly, I think it is a big deal.
1: That would be so great, though, if he did. Oh, I would love to see that conversation. But he needs to imagine, what would he feel if she told him that about him? If she's imagining he is somebody else, how would he feel about that? Do you really think you're in love with this woman if you're doing that? So, again, I agree with you.
2: Yeah, and we all know enough men to know that he would crumble like a cookie and be like, I can't believe you.
1: Right.
2: Sorry, Connor. I'm on team girlfriend on this one.
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0: Mr. Crowley on Steve Gorman Rocks. I was talking with my wife the other day, and I said something, and she goes, oh, that's cute. And I said, babe, don't say it's cute. And to her, that was like, what? What's the problem? That's a compliment. And I said, anytime anyone uses the word cute, it sounds condescending to me. She disagreed. We agreed that we would just disagree. But it just got me thinking about things you hear people say. If anyone ever says, well, you're trying your best, I'm just like, oh, boy. That's a snub for sure. You know what else always drives me nuts is when someone says, well, what you should do when you don't ask them for that advice. I do know someone I'm close with, and they have a tendency to say when you're talking about what's going on in your life, well, you know what you should do. And every time I go, I didn't ask. I'll ask if I'm interested. And maybe that's my ego, but I don't know. I just try not to offer unsolicited advice. And if I do, I at least try to dress it up with something a little less condescending than what you should do.
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0: 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It's time for Classic Rock Rewind with April Rose on Steve Gorman Rocks.
1: On this day back in 2001, a benefit concert, America, a tribute to heroes, was broadcast to help raise money for the victims of the September 11th terrorist attacks. 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It was a great feat to pull off, with acts like Springsteen, U2, Neil Young, and Tom Petty performing just 10 days after the attacks took place. But all the bands got together and did it in a heartbeat, shining a light on how we should all come together after tragedy. If there ever was a good time to rock for a good cause,

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1: Steve Gorman Sports, the story of the NFL season after only 2 weeks, the Los Angeles Chargers. It's funny, I've heard several people say these aren't the same old Chargers, they're actually somehow worse. Jim Harbaugh finally gets an offensive coordinator, Mike McDaniel, who people think of as a genius. You've got a 6'6" quarterback in Justin Herbert. What have we said about him since he entered the league? All he needs is an offensive line. All he needs is a running back. All he needs is the right coaching. He's got it all. And they just got beat by the Raiders, 26-14. It's their second straight home loss when they were favored by more than a touchdown. Jim Harbaugh has never in his entire career started a season 0-2 in either college or the NFL. I think it's probably time we start to admit Justin Herbert isn't one of the all-time greats. He's not one of the current greats. And the Chargers will forever be that other team in Los Angeles. Leaving San Diego was the worst possible thing this franchise could have done. They will never, ever matter in Los Angeles. They're basically the Los Angeles Clippers on the football field. And something tells me Jim Harbaugh is already looking around and trying to find an exit. It is awful for this team. 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

Whitesnake, Is This Love on Steve Gorman Rocks. We are listening to a lot of great music tonight from the year 1984. And arguably the biggest rock song from the biggest album of that year. Well, that's coming up. But first, here's The Who, Bargain.

0: You gotta come back in time with us.
1: Where?
0: Back to the, wait, Steve, what year are we going to?
2: 1984, pretty big year for Bruce Springsteen. This was a man who had already cemented his status as one of America's great singer-songwriters in the rock world. He was right at the verge of superstardom in 1982 when he released an all-acoustic album called Nebraska. It was not what the record company and the average Springsteen fan was looking for. He waited a couple years and then delivered the grand slam of his career, Born in the USA. Nothing would ever be the same again. Here's the title track.

0: Born in the USA, title track to Bruce Springsteen's 1984 epic album. 10 songs, 7 of them, I believe, were singles, at least here in the United States. Bruce Springsteen was already a legendary live performer, the king of the 3-hour arena rock show. There were always reports of he played 4 hours, 4.5. And the truth is, he's crossed the 4-hour mark only a handful of times in his entire career. But let's not lose sight of the fact that 3 to 3.5 hour shows have been the norm for decades. Still the case now. And the man is, you know, closer to 80 than 70. Bruce Springsteen and the E Street Band, one of the great American bands of all time. And at the time this album came out, I didn't care. My brother was a Springsteen fanatic. My girlfriend at the time, a Springsteen fanatic. And I think they were so eager to convert me that I just simply resisted. That was the main problem I had with them was, okay, enough already. It just was too much in-my-face Springsteen love for me to get on board. It was only years later when the hubbub had died down and Springsteen fanatics in my life had given up the ghost that I discovered, yeah, this guy's pretty great. Don't have to love every song to admit he's pretty great. Sorry, Bruce. I guess I showed up better late than never.
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9: 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This is Steve Gorman Rocks.

Rush with Subdivisions on Steve Gorman Rocks from the Signals album. Their tour rolls along. They have got some dates at the Sphere coming up next year. I would imagine Rush is going to continue to play. Probably not a ton of gigs every year, but they're going to continue. I think they'll go beyond 27. Why wouldn't they? They're having a great time, and they sound amazing. New drummer Annika Niles is just killing it. I spoke to a friend in the music industry who knows the members of Rush, and he told me recently that they had been rehearsing before the tour started for 18 months, a year and a half of rehearsals. Not every day, of course, but they, Geddy Lee and Alex Lifeson, knew a few things. One is, if we're going to go out and tour without Neil Peart, we have to be great. Anything less than great, and we are tarnishing our legacy. They had enough self-respect and enough respect for their fans to say, a year and a half rehearsals? Yeah, if that's what it's going to take, that's what we're going to do. Well done, everybody. Very well done indeed.

0: The Doors break on through to the other side on Steve Gorman Rocks. We are in the final hour of the night for September the 21st, or as Earth, Wind, and Fire would say, the 21st of September. I made it this far without mentioning that song. All right, well, here's Eddie Money, Shaken.
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0: What do your friends think when you talk over Steve Gorman Rocks? Hold on. We'll let Elton John tell you.
1: Shut up. Don't make any noise.
0: Yeah, don't talk. 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

0: AC/DC Hell's Bells on Steve Gorman Rocks. Steve, why does Hell's Bells sound so funny? Like, Hell's Bells? Is that like the bells ringing in hell when you arrive? But like, it just kind of sounds goofy, like silly.
1: No, it's more like the bells that are ringing in hell when you arrive, April. It's got nothing to do with me. Hell's Bells, yeah, it's actually, it's an expression that a lot of people used. It's like saying, oh, darn, or you got to be kidding me. Oh, Hell's Bells, what's wrong with you? But of course, in AC/DC's case, what better way to pay tribute to the dearly departed Bon Scott than to ring the Hell's Bells? I mean, this is the man who wrote Highway to Hell, Rock and Roll Damnation, Hell Ain't a Bad Place to Be. I mean, come on, they had to pay tribute to him with Hell's Bells. It's just the way of the world.
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2: Now it's time for a little drama brought to you by Steve Gorman Rocks. After David Lee Roth left Van Halen in 85, he had this to say.
3: Van Halen is demanding for the audience to make a choice. You have to either love us and hate him or vice versa. Well, I'll rise to the challenge. If we have to have a comparison, then fine. I eat you for breakfast, pal.
2: This is Steve Gorman Rocks.

Eagles from On the Border, their second album with Already Gone on Steve Gorman Rocks. The debut album from Boston 50 years ago was huge. I was in sixth grade and I had a copy of it. If that helps you to get your arms around just how big this bad boy was from that album, here's Peace of Mind.

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2: The year is 1984 on Steve Gorman Rocks, and a band from the Bay Area have set their sights on global domination. And they took a large step towards getting there. Metallica, their first album, Kill 'Em All, had already come out, met with some serious acclaim. Some critics loved it. Some fans really loved it. But these were small numbers. The band was never going to be an overnight success. They sounded and looked and acted like nobody else. This was a new genre of hard rock music, of metal music. Their second album, Ride the Lightning, further serve notice that, hey, this band is going to build this empire fan by fan, gig by gig. From the second album, here's Fade to Black.
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I'm April Rose. Hey, so you can be a part of the show too. There's several different ways. You can call us at 844-4-GORMAN. That's 844-446-7626. 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

0: It's time for Questionable Wisdom on Steve Gorman Rocks. Here's April Rose with tonight's question.
1: Listening on V100 out in Topeka, we have Connor who needs some advice. Now, Connor's been in a relationship with his girlfriend for 3 years, and he is deeply in love with her, Steve, okay?
2: Mm-hmm.
1: However, he loves sex, okay, pretty normal for a guy, right?
2: Okay.
1: And he's found himself to become incredibly bored with sleeping with the same person night after night. And he wants to know, Steve, if it's wrong if he imagines his girlfriend is someone else when they're getting it on.
2: Oh, boy. I read somewhere where somebody gave advice or was talking to their kids, and they said, there's no such thing as a bad thought. There are bad actions.
1: Oh.
2: Because we all have bad, crazy, unexpected thoughts.
1: Right.
2: So with that in mind, I don't think this is all that big of a deal. But you have to consider, well, what if your girlfriend found out you were imagining she was someone else? That probably would be very hurtful for her.
1: Mm-hmm.
2: So it sounds to me like the first step should be maybe to discuss this with your girlfriend. There's a reason people spice.
1: No, you crazy? What?
2: I'm not saying go in there, April, and go, I'm picturing someone else. No, I don't mean it like... You don't tell her as it's happening, and you don't talk about it as if it's not a big deal, because honestly, I think it is a big deal.
1: That would be so great, though, if he did. Oh, I would love to see that conversation. But he needs to imagine, what would he feel if she told him that about him? If she's imagining he is somebody else,
2: mm-hmm.
1: how would he feel about that? Do you really think you're in love with this woman if you're doing that? So, again, I agree with you.
2: Yeah, and we all know enough men to know that he would crumble like a cookie and be like, I can't believe you.
1: Right.
2: Sorry, Connor. I'm on team girlfriend on this one.
3: Here's the deal. The government is over $38 trillion in debt, which means the IRS isn't slowing down. 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

0: Scorpions on Steve Gorman Rocks with No One Like You. That was their first big breakthrough hit in America. April, that song went into the top 10 in 1982, 17 years after the band was formed.
1: Whoa.
0: It took them 17 years to make it in America.
1: You just can't give up on your dreams. That's what I'm talking about. I feel like people give up after 17 minutes. Let alone 17 years. Imagine their families that are like, come on, we got to stop eating microwave dinners. And then 17 years later, this song comes out. Is it worth it? Absolutely.
0: I mean, 17 years ago, you were like five. So I'm just thinking about what you've done from five to, 22 now that you could compare it to.
1: Still haven't made it.
0: Yeah.
1: No.
0: It could be 27 years, but the key is just don't stop. If you quit, you'll never find out how close you were to breaking through, April. I believe in you.
1: Thanks,
0: we'll be back
1: Steve.
0: Tomorrow night. Five more hours of great music. We'll talk to you then. Cheers.
1: See you then.
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got magic, got that glow. John, I'm going higher, all aboard. 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Won't you watch this train roll down the track? 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Watch out, memory.

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Across the mud huts where the children sleep, through the valleys and the quiet city streets. 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

1047, the Bear is pulling an all-nighter for the third shift. Up all night and doing overtime. The Bear's third shift workforce from 1047, the Bear.

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0: You know what I was thinking about yesterday, Steve?
1: I bet I do.
0: You love dogs.
1: Okay, yeah.
0: And you hate avocados.
1: Yeah.
0: And if a dog ate an avocado, it would kill the dog.
1: See how much I care?
0: Yeah. I was just thinking about that yesterday while I was eating...
1: Really not what I thought you were going
0: to
1: say.
0: I was eating guacamole yesterday, and a little bit fell on the floor, and I had to quickly clean it up before Milton ate it.
1: Oh, yeah. He's like a Hoover vacuum.
0: And it occurred to me.
1: He's very close to the floor. You
0: know. This would never happen at Steve's house.
1: No. Well, I mean, it might happen while I'm transferring the avocado from whatever food that they put it on to the garbage.
0: Sure.
1: Yeah. I had to do that a couple of times yesterday.
0: My girlfriend loves avocado. You don't like it at all. And so I guess that kind of solves that problem if we're ever all out to dinner.
1: You thought I was going to make a move on her until I found out about the avocado thing?
0: No, you could give her some if some avocado came on your salad or your sandwich.
1: Perfect sense.
0: That would make her whole day. To her, that would be like Christmas.
1: She should have been there yesterday. I'm in the kitchen pulling fork loads of avocado off of what would normally be a fairly attractive and edible sandwich that somebody thought needed avocado, and it did not.
0: Well, anyway, avocado aside.
1: Yeah, that's what you were thinking about yesterday.
0: Yeah, that's what I was thinking about yesterday.
1: What's on your mind this morning?
0: I think we should kill pedophiles. I think by the second offense, for sure. You know, that's my most controversial opinion, is I don't necessarily know if I'd kill them under the first offense, because you never know if we got the evidence wrong. I'd hate to kill an innocent person for a... But then, like, the second offense, no question. This guy's got to go.
1: Because the first offense, we're going to keep an eye on him.
0: What is
1: that?
0: We have, you know, we have convicted innocent people for murder before, so it's possible we got this wrong. But second offense, statistically, what are the chances of that? That's very unlikely.
1: Very unlikely.
0: And
1: let's get him.
0: And you're not going to fix that guy.
1: How will we kill them, specifically?
0: I think that Nancy Mace doesn't sincerely believe in public execution. She's just saying that to get in the news. But I do, actually.
1: Okay.
0: I think.
1: Okay.
0: But I don't think it should be something everyone can see in the sense that it's for free out in the open.
1: No. Pay-per-view.
0: Yeah.
1: Yeah.
0: It should generate some revenue. It should pay for itself. You know, because no one's going to want to buy ads unless you do.
1: Well.
0: And then, but at the very least, it could generate revenue because someone's going to want to see it.
1: Right.
0: If I told you, today we're going to execute a guy who did a school shooting and, you know, ate his victim's brains. And for $20, you could watch him die.
1: Even without the brain-eating part, I'd probably, you know, go ahead and watch that.
0: Yeah, put it on, you know.
1: Sure.
0: Sure.
1: I'll take
0: a look at that. Anyway, so that's what I was thinking about today. What about you, Steve? What are you thinking about?
1: Well, I was just thinking that we've started the show. We are in the midst of our very last broadcast.
0: Wait, we're on the air right now?
1: Oh, yeah.
0: Oh.
1: Yeah, I know. That's why I was wondering why you were, you know, anyway. Yeah, it's the very last broadcast during the summer.
0: Yeah, this is the last summer show.
1: It hasn't turned autumnal yet, and so we take advantage of every ray of sunshine, every degree of warmth we get, because the cold, barren winter approaches. It's almost winter time.
0: And you know what ended last night? I don't know if you mentioned this yesterday. If you did, it totally slipped past me. Yom Kippur, which means if we didn't acknowledge it, we may have upset. We did an anti-Semitism, but that might have made the Muslim listener happy.
1: Wasn't that your way to support Macklemore?
0: They're good.
1: I mean, do what you can, you know, when you can. That's all I say.
0: I was trying to explain to Steve, because Steve, look, Macklemore was a one-hit wonder about a decade or so ago. And, you know, I don't blame Steve for Macklemore was not on your radar.
1: Not a clue as to who he is or what he did.
0: And they're putting up a mural for him in Gaza. And when I read that headline, I laughed a hearty out loud and LOL. And I looked at Steve and he was amused, but it didn't quite punch him the way it punched me.
1: Yeah, I didn't know who he was, so I'm sure it's probably silly. But nah, didn't impact me at all.
0: So I was trying to think of an artist that I could compare that to that would be as ridiculous. I was like, all right, what if they put up a mural in Yemen for breakfast at Tiffany's Supertramp, right? That'd be ridiculous, right? Or what's a band like Supertramp? Just someone no one really liked until they suddenly liked them for some reason. Do you know what I mean?
1: Yeah.
0: No one liked Supertramp back in the day. What if Captain and Tennille got a... What if we went to Somali and they put up a mural for Captain and Tennille for defending the child soldiers or something? You're like, Captain and Tennille, what the F is that?
1: You will, yeah. Macklemore, about the same. Sure, what the...
0: I wanted to use Carrot Top as an example because, you know, he's also not someone you take seriously, but...
1: Now is not the time to pick on the man while he's down.
0: Have you noticed there's two simultaneous contradictory news cycles about him happening at the same time?
1: A, he allegedly tried to commit suicide.
0: Because he was being extorted. And then in the other one, it looks like the other news cycle... He tried to kill himself because he did something really bad and got caught.
1: Right.
0: And depending on which narrative you believe, and there's still two different news outlets, there's two separate worlds happening that I just read another news story that makes him look like the victim right after reading a news story that makes him look like the villain.
1: So his team is at work trying to make it, you know, you got to spin it whichever direction you want it to go. How did he try? I always wonder... You know, if the attempt, was it an attention-getting attempt, or was he really attempting to take his own life? And that woman, the child killer that jumped out of a second-story window, she wasn't trying real hard to kill herself. How did Carrot Top choose his exit if he was successful?
0: Well, emergency crews doesn't say. It just...
1: Yeah, it sounds kind of like it was, you know...
0: Carrot Top was hospitalized following an apparent... Self-harm incident. Mm. A self-harm incident. That's not suicide.
1: It's not the same at all. He just felt bad. I just feel really bad about what happened.
0: Yeah, was it drugs? Did he try to hang himself? Was this overdose on prescription meds? Here it is. TMZ's got it, and Page Six.
1: Yeah, it didn't sound like a full-out effort. You know, I could be wrong. I'm just saying. That's just how I see it.
0: If you didn't leave a note, how do we know it wasn't just a botched... attempt at sedating himself.
1: Mm-hmm.
0: It's kind of like Cindy Crawford's kid. It's a sad story, but it doesn't sound like he was trying to die. It sounds like he was trying to do drugs while he was away at rehab.
1: And apparently he was just doing drugs all the time, everywhere, just any old way.
0: Wouldn't that be interesting? Like, your dad is a multi-millionaire, and your mom's a supermodel, so everything in life's been handed to you, and you hate it.
1: Hmm.
0: I was born into a world of mediocrity, middle class, middle America, and I always thought I was lucky, you know? And
1: that's right.
0: It's all a matter of perspective.
1: You didn't have your life handed to you. You went out there and you worked for it. That way you appreciate it more.
0: And I just thought, wow, thank God I'm not Canadian. That would have been terrible.
1: Ooh,
0: you know?
1: Ooh, I got chills.
0: I know, yeah.
2: Oh, after Monday and Tuesday, even a week, says WTF.
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1: The Bears, Walton and Johnson, taking the risk so you don't have to. So brave. 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

0: I was waiting for you.
1: I'm right here.
0: Me too. I'm here. I'm also here. You know what's great about being here? I actually don't have anything else going on right now.
1: Yeah.
0: It's pretty much it. If I wasn't here, I'd probably be at home.
1: You'd just be there.
0: Yeah, that's true. I can't help but notice that the cost of gas sucks, but then when you compare it to the other presidents, it's during Trump's first term, there was never a day when oil closed above $100 a barrel.
1: Mm-hmm.
0: And here in his second term, we're looking at about 59 days. Now, let's compare that to Biden, 210 days.
1: I have short memory for the news people.
0: That's his whole
1: presidency. They don't remember that.
0: And then Obama, 724 days. I know.
1: Man.
0: It's a lot more, right?
1: And, a lot more.
0: All right, that's what happens when nobody likes the Iran war. I mean, no one likes it, but obviously it's caused the cost of oil and gas to go up. What else causes the cost of oil and gas to come up? Shutting down pipelines, shutting down oil and gas projects domestically, anywhere around the country. And that is seems to actually be much worse than a war, a proxy war, or whatever we call this thing with Iran. Whereas in this case, Obama did so much more damage.
1: If only the media could remember those things from year to year, or look them up, like we seem to have the ability to do.
0: But Kenny, you guys are playing whataboutism. We are, but that's because there's an election happening in a little more than a month, and you only get two choices. You get this team red or team blue. That's all you get to choose from.
1: I believe we're 6 weeks out right now.
0: You're not going to get a third choice. I mean, you can vote for it, but that would be like voting for the farmer's market. It's not going to win. My vote goes to the local Green Party. That's adorable. It's
1: cute. Yeah, you just let the bad guy in.
0: You're voting for a book club. But I'm a libertarian.
1: It's
0: me too.
1: I'm going to vote for Kamala Harris. It's like, oh, that's cute, but why waste it?
0: I know it sucks to admit that out loud, but I mean, it's true.
1: Can you believe she is still, depending on which poll you look at, she's still one of the front runners for the Democrats in 2028.
0: I think in 2016, one of the front runners around this time would have been Mitt Romney. So, you know, grain of salt on that one. Because it just goes to show you, people really don't know what's going to happen.
1: No, they don't.
0: No one thought Trump was going to win right up until 5 seconds after he did.
1: Right.
0: Even Trump supporters were like, this is a long shot, but the other person's just so awful. And that's where we're at today on this whole thing. Something else I find remarkable today is Trump and Zohran Mamdani seem to have an odd bromance. I don't know if Trump's being nice to him because he likes winners or because he's got property in New York City.
1: Yeah, you got to wonder what's behind some of these things.
0: Because, you know, I like Trump, but I'm not going to pretend he's perfect. Why are we being friendly to Zohran Mamdani? Zohran Mamdani is 34 years old. He is a proud, outspoken Marxist. He's the first Muslim mayor of New York City. He eats rice with his bare hands. He couldn't bench press a single plate on video without the help of the guy that was spotting him. Do you remember that?
1: Oh, yeah.
0: He did one press at 135. I was like, that's a warm-up weight, buddy. Come on. That's embarrassing. And when he did it, the guy that was spotting him in the video was like, he's going to do one.
1: All right.
0: And he did it, and he pulled it up for him. Then he's like, he's going to do one more. And you could tell Zohran was really struggling.
1: He didn't really do one. He did most of one.
0: His wife wanted the New York Police Department to accompany her to Syria. Remember that? And then it got shut down.
1: Yeah.
0: Wait, I'm sorry. People whose job it is to stop muggings in the middle of Queens are supposed to go with you to an Islamic terror war zone? Because why do we have to do that? You want the local residents to pay for your trip to a war-torn country? You're the mayor's wife.
1: Yeah. Right. That's why. I'm someone important's wife.
0: So Mamdani posted a photo of himself smiling with Trump at the Oval Office.
1: Well, that was a long time ago, right?
0: No, that was back in February.
1: That seems like a long time.
0: And then yesterday, Trump's in town for the UN circus and takes the mayor up on the home game invitation. First sitting president at Gracie Mansion since Reagan and, what was his name, Ed Koch. That was back in 1981. That's 45 years of presidents treating the place like a haunted Airbnb they refused to book.
1: Mm-mm-mm.
0: And on the way over, Trump posts, it's one of his favorite places in the world. He's been there with some great mayors, some average mayors, and some bad mayors. And then the closer, make New York City great again.
1: Mm-hmm.
0: Makes you wonder.
1: Well, the mayor of New York is making it great again. In his own opinion of greatness, we have a differing opinion as to what would be, you know, great for New York City.
0: Yeah, I don't feel like Mom Donnie is making it great again. I think he's making it Muslim, communist, and gay.
1: All of the above.
0: Yeah.
2: It's surfing for porn Tuesday.
3: Oh, God.
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0: 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How did they go from top of the rock to rock bottom?
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0: All right, hey, here we go. It's Keith Vaughn, and I've got more news on very good things happening at Market Street and United. Oh, and the season's here. It's returned. 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

0: edits these.
1: There's a little extra in there, was there not?
0: It's like everything needs to be ruined.
1: Yeah.
0: Everything needs to be edited so we can get to commercial break faster.
1: Well, yeah, it's important that we get right there. Let's go back and do all that again. You want to?
0: I get that Steve and I are complaining about something right now that doesn't make sense to the audience, but I'm just keeping it real. When people edit these songs in here, it annoys the crap out of me.
1: Other people must have heard that.
0: Yeah. Anyway, hi, everybody. Welcome. Good morning. If you're just waking up, you missed a lot of great stuff. We gave away a Lamborghini in the last 30 minutes. And
1: it was pretty exciting.
0: Who knows if we'll do it again?
2: I do. I know.
0: Yeah, I know.
2: We will not.
0: We will
2: not be doing it again.
0: We are giving away a motorcycle, though. If you want the motorcycle, you could come out for your chance to win this weekend. Shreveport, noon to 3. We're going to be at the Harley Davidson. Bossier, I'm Bossier. I'm sorry, Bossier. I did it again.
2: Yeah, I can only allow you to do that multiple times before we just have to let you run with it. And you just have to pay the consequences when that time comes.
0: It's called Three States Harley.
2: There you go. Which state are we going to be in?
0: The Louisiana.
2: Okay.
0: Bossier.
2: But folks from other states can come by and say hi.
0: I think the point of calling it Three States Harley is that it's pretty close to Texas and Arkansas.
2: What? No way.
0: But it's in Louisiana. So it's really...
2: How'd you figure that out? How'd you just, like Columbo'd that, huh?
0: It's really more like one in a two state, sort of thing. Anyway, come hang with us. Unless you're Dolly Parton's nephew, we don't know why you just lost your job.
2: He's not allowed to come see us.
0: It's been almost a month since Dolly died at age 80 at Vanderbilt after a short undisclosed cancer fight. The whole planet took a knee. The last person on Earth who was universally loved by anyone is dead now, and I'm sure that's a sign of the upcoming apocalypse. But the guy who tells the world is her nephew, Brian Seaver, son of Dolly's sister, Cassie, head of security for more than 20 years. Javi inherited from his dad. He posted the video. Then the estate machine gets involved. Properties and businesses start getting split up. And on September 16th, Seaver gets a termination letter, effective immediately. Him and his security companies are off every Dolly property. Get out of here. Get out of the Nashville house, the downtown place, the museum. You're not allowed at Dollywood anywhere. Your line skipper card is no longer valid. Your gift card to the...

0: Chaos.
1: People are going to swear the new guards, the new people in charge are there because someone found a second will taped to a rhinestone or that Dolly left instructions the handlers didn't like. But a $600 million catalog is a lot of money, and a family member with the keys and a trust that decided the family member was now a conflict of interest is going to be something that'll open the eyes of lawyers. And if they have the power to take a family member out, they will. And they just did.
0: And they did.
1: Yeah.
0: Well, that's their problem. You probably got yours. I got mine. Everybody's got their own personal list of things that people ought not be doing to me and trying to do to me. I still get all these texts on my phone from politicians that I didn't invite to use my phone number. I guess if you donate a little bit of money to a politician or do anything that puts you on their radar, then they're just going to start bombing you on your phone. That's why I suggest now nobody donate any money to any politicians until they agree to stop texting me randomly.
1: You may remember about a decade ago, the Democrats did this first. It was Beto O'Rourke here in Texas was one of the first politicians to start sending text messages. And Republicans were getting them. We're like, how did you guys even know our number?
0: Well, how do you get my number? I'm unlisted.
1: And then as soon as the Democrats started doing it, the Republicans started doing it too, and then everyone was doing it. And then it just became normal.
0: I don't care for it.
1: But I could remember when it was a relatively new idea, and people were furious about it. Now it's been going on so long, people don't even care anymore. Election season is now annoying text message season.
2: It's that time of year again.
3: You mean election season?
2: Technically, it is election season. But for now, on this time of year, will be known as annoying text message season.
3: Oh, you mean because of all the annoying text messages we get from Democrat political campaigns?
2: Bingo!
3: I hate those. But what can I do to stop politicians from text messaging me if they aren't technically breaking the law?
2: It's easy. Just follow this three-step instructional plan to stop Democrat lawmakers from sending you texts.
3: Oh, God. Oh, three steps, huh? Well, how do I do it?
2: Step one, smash your cell phone with a hammer.
3: Okay. Done. Now what?
2: Now, you're done.
3: But I thought you said it was a three-step plan. What are the other two steps?
2: Drink a beer and eat some queso? I don't know. How codependent are you?
1: It's a good point.
0: Well, yeah. Come up with your own steps. What's the cat in there for? I don't get the cat.
1: Well, I said he's getting texts from Democrats. He's obviously a cat person.
0: Oh, boy.
1: Yeah.
0: I get texts from all kinds. I don't even know if they're Republicans or Democrats. I don't decide who to vote for or who to give money to by somebody texting me on my super secret private cell phone number.
1: The other day we were in Fort Walton Beach and we went to do a comedy show. We got to the venue.
0: I wasn't there.
1: You weren't.
0: I was not at Fort Walton Beach. I'd remember if I was at the beach this past weekend.
1: Well, me and some other people were there.
0: Oh, you went, yeah.
1: And we got to the venue a little early and nobody was there yet. So we left. We went to a seafood place down the street.
0: Did you get a sandwich?
1: It was
0: a grouper?
1: It was steamers.
0: Oh, you got to go with the grouper sandwich. That's the way to go.
1: Wasn't on the menu, no. So we got done eating. We go outside, and there the merch girl sees a cat. And she goes, you know, Jesse Payton, comedian, was with me. She goes, look, Jesse, a cat. And then the cat's by the dumpster.
0: Is that what she said? Look, a cat.
1: That was just like that.
0: Okay.
1: And if I saw a stray cat in public, I'd, you know, get that thing away from me. It's probably covered. And at that point, we realized there are several cats around. They all live around this dumpster.
0: Oh, boy.
1: And not only do they live around the dumpster, they're so loved that there's a gravestone next to the dumpster for one of the cats who died.
0: Huh.
1: And it says, here lies Scabby.
0: Ugh.
1: Right.
0: That is an awful name for a cat.
1: There's only one way you get a nickname like Scabby.
0: Yeah.
1: And they're just enamored with how adorable these cats are. They're walking around taking photos of them, picking their, look how pretty this one is. And it was at that point that I realized I was with the wrong people on a road trip.
0: Amen.
1: I was like, you guys want to look at stray cats by a dumpster?
0: Get me away from that.
1: I feel like I need to go rent a car now. Are you guys clean? Have you had your shots?
0: Did you look inside the dumpster? Could have been a dead body or something in there.
1: Oh, yeah, this was Florida. I think it was a given that there was a dead hooker, dead drug addict or something in that dumpster.
0: Might have crawled in there on their own, though. You never know.
1: It's possible those cats have been feasting on it. I mean, something's keeping them alive.
0: That's what I'm thinking.
1: Yeah.
4: Tuesday? Yeah, it's Tuesday.
5: Oh, God.
4: U.S. Olympians do it, your neighbor's kid does it, and

0: Yes, it's the only socially acceptable way to carry a sword. 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

0: conspiracy. It would be impossible. Everything to be, but there's a lot of conspiracies out there and a lot of theories that go along with them.
1: But at the same time, doesn't it annoy you when people say they don't believe in conspiracy theories?
0: Yeah, they just don't believe in anything then.
1: What, you just think your government's telling you the truth? All you think every big corporation isn't out to get you?
0: All the time and every time, yeah. The government is your friend, and they know what's best for you. Trust them. Put your life in their hands. Oh, you already did.
1: I don't know who annoys me more, the people that don't believe in any conspiracy theories or the people that believe in all of them.
0: Yeah, they just need to settle down and just believe in the ones we tell you about.
1: Yeah, that's why people tune in. Go on. Sorry, I didn't.
0: I don't know that this needs to be a conspiracy theory, but you probably already heard about the big ground stop at a bunch of airports up in the Northeast. New Jersey, New York area, Philadelphia, and that. So, big, about 2,000 flights between either delayed or outright canceled. That's a lot of flying.
1: It's a lot of flying.
0: And now, already this morning, I've seen two stories about what caused the big ground stoppage. They're reporting that there was some guy over in Jersey was digging in the ground, you know, part of the government work. He wasn't just out there digging. And they cut a fiber optic cable that apparently ran right to all the airport's air traffic controller. I don't know why they'd have the same cable for every traffic control tower in multiple states, but that's the Northeast. It's tight. It's congested up there. So fiber optic cable got cut. Say no more. They even got a video of some crew digging a trench where there's a bunch of cables in there. Not to say that that video wasn't from a year ago or, you know, however long ago.
1: Sure.
0: Don't know if that was just yesterday. In another story I read, a guy in Philadelphia at the airport there says it was a blown circuit in the control tower. A blown circuit, nothing to do with fiber optic cable somewhere in Jersey. So how many different ways are they going to blame this on whatever they can make up? And what are they hiding if they're telling stories that ain't true?
1: Boy, there's a lot to noodle on there.
0: It sounds like it might be, you know, China or Russia doing it. You know how we talked last week about data centers and how the new war is going to be fought with data instead of nukes or bombs and missiles and bullets and stuff?
1: I think we agreed it already is being fought with that. Yeah.
0: Well, that might just be something that China wanted to pull a string and see if it worked. And they were like, let's see if we can mess with the air flights, with the air traffic control over there, and just tickle a little string here and watch it work over there. I don't know. I'm just saying. Might be something to think about.
1: Might be something to think about there, Billy.
0: That's what, yeah. Oh, and all this folderol, all this noise, all the excitement over Nolan Wells and his what appeared to be death by drowning back on July 4th weekend. And oh my God, people were just racism, it was murder, it was just everything you could think of. They had all kinds of different reasons for it. And then turns out they've decided now that that has officially been ruled drowning.
1: Yeah.
0: Accidental death by drowning. There was no criminal intent that anyone could prove. There was no racial motivation for any activities that anybody could prove. They were asked, the family was asked if they have any evidence at all to support these claims. Bring it on up. We'd love to see it. And they didn't have it. They had a secondary autopsy or whatever they call it done. The family paid for one. The state did theirs. And they both came to the same agreements. I think it looks like the kid drowned.
1: Yeah, for those that don't remember, Ocean Springs, Mississippi, 4th of July weekend, Nolan Wells, an 18-year-old black college football player, goes out to Horn Island. It's a spot out in the Gulf of America where young people take boats to go party. And he happened to have a lot of white friends. That's just the way it was the nature. They were athletes. They were popular kids, I'm told, from the area. And anyway, a witness later swears he saw Wells slip awkwardly off a boat around 3:30 p.m. Couldn't say if he hit his head Wells kept hanging out afterward, didn't look hurt. At some point, I get the impression his friends went back. He wanted to stay. Mm-hmm. He left his stuff on their boat.
0: Might have been a young woman involved in some of his reasonings for wanting to stay. Who knows? I'm just saying, I was a kid once.
1: They were drinking. There was alcohol. It reminds me of a story we had. Last time we were in Colorado, back in the summer, early in the day, there were some people drinking Bloody Marys at the house. And then we went up to the top of the mountain and we started riding mountain bikes. And one person passed out.
0: But nobody drowned.
1: My point is, one person that's very athletic had a little bit of alcohol, got in a position where they had less oxygen than they'd normally have, and passed out on a bike. And what does that have to do with Nolan Wells? Well, it's possible Nolan Wells was on Horn Island, very athletic, had a little bit of alcohol. His friends went back and he thought, man, I've swam this before. I could swim back.
0: And maybe he had hit his head earlier and didn't think it did anything. Mm-hmm. And maybe it was one of them subhemal duratoma things.
1: Sure. I don't blame his parents for asking questions. I do blame Ben Crump for being so quick to point fingers and place blame. And this, as we look at what happened here, because remember, this is a grand jury saying they could find no evidence.
0: But it's a Mississippi grand jury. You know what that means. That's what Ben Crump would want to say if he was here right now.
1: Well, I mean, okay, how many black people were on the grand jury? And if the answer is none, that begs the question. Why don't black people go to jury duty?
0: Well, they had 23 members of the grand jury. Of them, half were white, half were not white.
1: And they all agreed that there was no evidence.
0: Yeah.
1: Okay.
0: Yeah.
1: So then this begs a deeper question. Post Nolan Wells, if you're living in a community like this and you're a young white person, does this deter you from having a black friend? Because you don't, if anything happens to the black kid in your group, you're get blamed for it?
0: You're immediately a suspect by his black lawyer who is looking for any racial component they can add to this. Ben Crump was the first one to come out. And even after the grand jury, it sounds like he'd still like to turn this into something racial. If a single white kid was in the company of a bunch of black kids and the white kid died.
1: That's what they're saying.
0: Oh, yep. Then I bet we would seen a whole different situation in the investigation. Probably not.
1: This was a very well-liked young man in the community. And again, I don't blame his parents for asking questions, but now you have to look at this and ask yourself, if what happened to Ben Crump is sad, and it clearly is, if what his family went through is sad, and it clearly is. If what happened to Nolan Wells is sad, and it clearly was, if what happened to Nolan Wells' family is sad, and it clearly was, what about the friends of Nolan Wells, who were vilified by the national media and by a predatory lawyer in some attempt to make money off of this whole thing?
0: Yeah.
1: Because they've been... First, their friend dies some tragic weekend while they were trying to have fun. Then for months, they were treated like the criminals in a story where their friend mysteriously died and they were sad about it and mourning his life.
0: Mm-hmm.
1: I mean, that sucks for them. It sucks for all of them.
0: To make such a big big controversy over this where there was no controversy, though, that's just, is that going to be any time, a non-white person dies? If there is any white people around, it immediately has to blow up.
1: And then in the same summer, we take you to, what was that town? Yorktown, Pennsylvania. Is that where that happened? A couple of weeks ago.
0: Or just York.
1: York, Pennsylvania. Thank you. A young white girl is out on the porch of her house when a big group of black people show up on her front lawn. She asks them to leave. They beat the crap out of her, videotape it. And that gets posted on, four or five of them are beating her up while she keeps blacking out and they're ripping her clothes off while other people are ripping it. No one cares. That doesn't matter. Nobody's burning down cities or rioting. No predatory lawyer showed up to talk about black on white crime. There's no CNN journalist standing in front of her house for weeks saying, oh, look, here's a hate crime. The black on white, nobody cares.
0: Did Ben Crump run up there and want to defend her? Or her, work for her family?
1: No, there's a group of people on the internet trying to make it sound like this wasn't a big deal. We all saw the video.
0: Oh, yeah. There's no big deal.
1: We actually have a clear case of a hate crime here.
0: What color was the victim in this case?
1: She was very white.
0: Yeah, that's usually what you hear right after that. Silent.
1: So we spent months trying to make it sound like Nolan Wells was a victim. Same age group, right? These are both young kids, right? Post-high school, early college age, very similar story. Partying went a little too far. Would you agree? Seems to be a lot of parallels here. And in one case, nobody cares at all. It's on video. We can all see this little girl getting the snot beat out of her by a bunch of people while they rip her clothes off.
0: It's not important.
1: In the other,
0: know what the evil white people were up to.
1: That's it.
0: That's all we need to know.
1: I feel like if you want racism, it's available. It's just the wrong kind of racism. So some of these people don't care.
0: Sometimes you have to kind of mine it, kind of like cryptocurrency. See what I did there? I got all hip and trendy. Mining crypto. Yeah, that's the kind of stuff I talk about.
1: Yeah, that's the hippest thing from 2017, Billy. How do you keep that up?
0: Wait, what?
2: Happy Taco Tuesday.
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1: That's where Never Give Up comes from. I wasn't Brock. I wasn't Roman. I wasn't Dwayne. I was last.
0: And the biggest names in pro wrestling and beyond.
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0: What is brass in pocket? I never understood. What, does she have some kind of cheap gun or something? What does that mean?
1: Beat the hell out of me. Where'd you come up with that?
0: Well, it's the name of the song, Billy. You had Brass in Pocket by, I think, the Pretenders. Is that who this is?
1: Yeah, it is. That just sounds stupid. Brass? She talking about brass knuckles?
0: That's what I've always wondered. Since I was a young child, I've always wondered, is she going to punch someone? Or
1: is it like some chick's way of saying she's sassy? Oh, she's all filled with brass. Yeah, I don't know. So kind of silly.
0: Is she going to punch someone until they love her? That doesn't seem right. Anyway.
1: Anyway, you remember yesterday you asked me if I was going to watch Monday Night Football? And I said, well, yeah, I'll probably look at it for a little while, even though the, you know, New York Giants and Rams, I don't care. But, you know, I want to see that kid.
0: It's still football.
1: Jackson, you know. Dart. I want to see that kid from Mississippi.
0: Right.
1: See how he plays. Second year now. And he was in there for a minute.
0: He got a boo-boo.
1: Before he got smashed between a couple of big rushing linemen, and they bent his knee the wrong way, and he had to go sit out the rest of the game. They're saying now it might just be, not just, but good news, it might just be a MCL sprain, which is way better than a strain or a tear. You don't want a tear. Now, so only reason I was going to watch was he was barely in there. I think he only got to throw like five passes before they took him out. And then they brought in old Jameis Winston. Remember Crab Legs from way back in the day? Jameis still floating around the NFL. And he looked scared to death when they put him in.
0: He didn't think he was going to play last night.
1: No, he's got this young kid in front of him. He just signed up to be a backup.
0: Sure, he figured, I'm going to collect a paycheck, yeah, just hang out.
1: Get the paycheck. I don't even know if he's been to practice or if he paid attention or not.
0: I'm going to really focus on my pep talk for my younger teammates.
1: Right.
0: That was the plan.
1: So without Jackson Dart, they had no passing game at all. I mean, he had open receivers. Winston did, and he'd leave the ball 3, 4, 5 yards short, just couldn't get it to him.
0: Now, if you're not a football fan, that's bad.
1: That is bad.
0: Yeah, that's not what you want
1: to
0: do.
1: So then they had to go with the running game. And, of course, they got the great Cam Scataboo. And when I say great, I just mean got a cool name.
0: He's got a great name.
1: Cam Scataboo. And he's a hoss, man. I'm telling you, he's a load. That boy's a baller. They said so on TV last night. But with no passing game, they hand the ball to Scataboo. He managed only 36 yards on 12 totes, as they wrote it in the story.
0: Sure.
1: 12 totes. And that was the leading ball carrier for the Giants, but not enough to get it done. And they lost 28-6. It was sad. Yeah. But maybe Jackson can bounce back from that now that they look like it might not be as bad as they thought. Put a brace on that thing and get back in there.
0: Sometimes it's more fun to watch a football game when you don't like either team.
1: Yeah, sometimes, yeah. And I will tell you this. I mean, I was pulling for LSU in the LSU-Ole Miss game over the weekend. But I felt bad for people that were so angry that LSU was getting beat that they couldn't appreciate how great Ole Miss and that damn quarterback of theirs is. Now the rest of the country has seen what we already knew was going on down here. I mean, Trinidad kid, he's quite the player. And, you know, if your team had him at quarterback and they had your quarterback, you'd probably beat them then. But he was fun to watch.
0: Yeah, you're talking about Trinidad Chambliss?
1: That's the one. I call him Trinidad because it sounds like it's a cool name. Somebody said last night, it's like somebody in Hollywood picked the name for this quarterback and then wrote the story of how, you know, his old coach who left him at Ole Miss wanted to bring him to LSU, you know, because Kiffin knew what he had, and he didn't want to go. And now you see what happened.
0: It's interesting being named after a third world country, too, you know.
1: What? Who's that?
0: Trinidad.
1: That's a country?
0: Yeah. Turns out it is. Yeah. You wouldn't want to go there, Billy.
1: Is that right?
0: They don't even have a Whataburger.
1: Do they have? Ooh, that would be rough going.
0: Right.
1: Do they have like native girls topless wearing little grass skirts or anything like that?
0: I don't know.
1: Like one of those possibilities. I might want to, you know, just run over for a weekend or something.
0: I think I don't think they're topless. No, it's more.
1: What's the name of that place where they had that mutiny on that boat and everybody just, you know, ran around topless all the time? That was a cool island wherever it was.
0: You're talking about Mutiny on the Bounty.
1: Sounds right.
0: And Yeah, where were they in that? I don't remember. Don't recall. Anyway, it's a real thing that happened back in the late 1700s.
1: Oh, yeah.
0: British Royal Navy ship. Tahiti. There you go.
1: Uh-huh.
0: Yeah, I just found it here. They lived off breadfruit plants.
1: Yeah, that always sounded creepy. Breadfruit. I don't know.
0: I don't know. I like bread. I like fruit.
1: Yeah, but is it, anyway.
0: Is it a misleading name? It's like peanuts is neither a pea nor a nut.
1: Whoa.
0: I think it actually is a nut, but they say that.
1: It slowed me down a little bit. I thought peanuts was a nut for sure.
0: Sad news yesterday.
1: A walnut. Is a walnut a wall?
0: No.
1: It's a nut.
0: It doesn't go on a wall.
1: Yeah.
0: No.
1: Almond. No nut name in there at all, and yet it's a nut.
0: A pecan is neither a pea nor a can.
1: Yeah.
0: Neither of those things.
1: It's a pecan. That's a porta potty.
0: Billy, did you know who Jennifer Eckhart was before she died?
1: I didn't know she died.
0: She was a Fox News producer for almost a decade. She was there for quite a while.
1: And how do you know the Fox News producers? They are not usually on the screen, are they?
0: She was, I think, a contributor. She was a name you heard from time to time, but not a lot. Jennifer Eckhart. Does that sound familiar to you?
1: Nah, not to me.
0: Well, anyway, she left Fox a few years ago because there was a lawsuit where she accused Fox News anchor Ed Henry of some sexual misconduct. There was a big lawsuit. Martin County Sheriff's Office got involved. There was an investigation, and it was determined that he did something wrong, but Fox News wasn't responsible. So it sounds like she got a settlement, whatever that was. It doesn't say in the report. And then at some point, he got a job at Newsmax. His career kept going, and she killed herself.
1: Whoa.
0: Yeah.
1: Just got right out of nowhere, huh?
0: Yeah, yesterday. She was trying to make
1: How long ago did she get a settlement? And we assume it's some money. She should be living high on the hog, shouldn't she?
0: The settlement, I think, came within the past couple of years.
1: She spend it all?
0: Don't know. She was trying to make it as a podcaster. I knew her name, but I didn't know much about her because I remember hearing about this story and knowing that we had some mutuals in the media world.
1: Yeah.
0: But I didn't know not enough to have an opinion about her, Ed Henry, whether he was guilty or innocent. But he landed on his feet after all this happened. He ends up getting a job at Newsmax. She was trying to make it as a podcaster, and I guess that never took off.
1: You think she offed herself because he was still successful and she wouldn't?
0: It's a good question. She became the headline. In 2020, this lawsuit alleged rape and misconduct. He said it was consensual, denied the rape claim. Fox fired him. And at some point, she sued the network and him for failing to protect her and for him for the misconduct. Federal court tosses the claims against Fox. They said, you know, we can't prove Fox did anything wrong. Henry later landed at Newsmax. The lawsuit against him reportedly settled in 2025. So after Fox, she launched a podcast about people who rebuild after a wreck. And it doesn't sound like it worked out for her that way.
1: It doesn't sound like it.
2: Are you guys talking about clavicular?
0: No, I've got news on that as well. But there was another messy chapter here.
2: I just heard something about rape and men and women and problems that I thought maybe you had the clavicular guy.
0: No, he's in the news today for misconduct as well.
2: Who are you talking about?
0: We're talking about Jennifer Eckhart, the Fox News host, the Fox producer.
2: You know she killed herself?
0: That's what we were just saying, yeah.
2: Oh, yeah, it's so sad.
0: It is sad, yeah. And apparently in 2025 of last, July 2025, she was arrested in Palm Beach County after a fight with her ex. Right around the time of the settlement, that charge was later dropped for insufficient evidence. She told an interviewer she felt vindicated and was focusing on her podcast right up until she wasn't.
1: Uh-huh, yeah. Oh, boy. What goes on inside the mind of your fellow man or woman? You never know what they're doing. You never know.
0: Seems like there's a lot of pressure on public figures who have problems going on in the background. You know, Carrot Top, Jennifer Eckhart. Both of these news stories happen in a relatively short period of time. When a person becomes the lawsuit instead of a name, does the media ever let them off the stage? Do they ever get a second chance? It's a good question. We do know this. If you are feeling a little depressed, sad, considering hitting the exit button, is that 988? That's still a thing, right? You can call that for suicide advice.
1: 988, that's a thing?
0: I think so. I've never called it, but I've heard about it.
1: It could be.
0: I think it is.
1: Dial it real quick. Let's see what happens.
0: I think if we called it, yeah, it's the crisis line. Suicide and crisis line.
1: Is that like calling 911 without a real emergency? You'd be in trouble. If you're not really considering suicide, don't call the hotline.
0: I always wonder, what if it's just a mistake? You know, your kid bumped the phone or something like that. Can't be a
2: and what
0: jailable
2: is the,
0: offense.
2: The person doing on the other end of the phone, if you call that, there's a person ready to answer the phone. Are they busy? Are they answering phones like left and right? Or are they sitting there, you know, this early in the morning, just like nobody's calling, so lonely? And then you could call and check and see how they're doing.
0: If a stranger at the other end of the phone told you not to kill yourself, would it matter? Here's what I would do if I was running the suicide hotline.
2: Yeah, what would you do?
0: You call me up. I'm just going to tell you dad jokes until you are forced to giggle.
2: Or go ahead and pull the trigger.
0: You say, you know, there's a lot of
2: dad jokes can send people over the edge.
0: See, I don't think so. I think that's the kind of wholesome fun you'd need. Let's say you're on the edge here. You're thinking about jumping. You call me and I ask you, why are there so many dolphins in Galveston Bay?
1: Why are there so many dolphins in Galveston Bay?
0: No, porpoise, just because.
2: Oh, I'm jumping.
0: See, you didn't like it, but
2: I'm jumping.
0: But you did love it.
3: 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I love everything about what she's doing. Her goodies are phenomenal.
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1: The Bears, Walton and Johnson. 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
2: This ain't no pleasant cruise. We're riding on a
3: day. How is it that we knew the illegal immigrant in Austin was still alive, but people in Austin didn't know that?
4: I don't know. I guess because people just want to jump to the worst possible conclusion, and there are people there to help them immediately. I heard that he died. And yeah, and they're like, yeah, that's what I heard, too. I just heard it from you. And who'd you hear it from? I don't remember. No, by the time we left here yesterday, he was already out of the hospital.
3: Right.
4: So it's not only did he not die, he didn't even get that hurt.
3: The news stories indicate that he was, the witnesses protesting. I guess they're not even witnesses. The outrage community in Austin said he was dead. And the Washington Post tried to make it sound like he had a bullet stuck in his spine while he was taken into custody. Guys, he immediately received medical care and he was okay.
4: Yeah.
3: I mean, it sucks getting shot, but on the other hand, you know, don't flee from law enforcement.
5: They took him to the hospital, checked him out, probably put a Band-Aid or something on something, and then took him to jail. Let him out of the hospital so he can go and sit in his cell.
3: He was a DoorDash delivery driver. People complain the DoorDash drivers don't get paid enough. The Uber drivers, the taxi drivers. Do you understand? Almost none of them are Americans.
4: And right.
3: Do you not understand the law of supply and demand? Why would they get paid a lot of money if there's
4: just so many of them?
3: Right.
4: Yeah.
3: There are tons of them all over the place in big cities, medium cities, even small cities. Have a lot of these guys that are not supposed to be in the country competing for a job. Guess what happens to the salary?
4: Yeah.
3: Well, I'm sorry.
4: Not much there.
3: You guys want to do what? Artificially raise their wages so as to encourage more people from other countries to come here and work illegally? What do you think is going to happen to the economy if we keep doing that? You guys think there's an affordability crisis, but you want things to be more expensive?
4: Yeah, they're having trouble figuring out basic economic studies, for one. What would you say happen if this area right here where you live, if you were in charge of this area,
3: sure,
4: and you put a news bulletin out, I've made a new law, and there will be no evictions. If you don't pay your rent, you still cannot be evicted from your apartment. So what's going to happen?
3: No one's going to pay their rent.
4: Are people just going to keep paying rent?
3: No.
4: Why would you?
3: There's a crisis right now. They say they're $2 trillion in debt to landlords.
4: New York City Mayor Mamdani came in and he said there will be nobody's going to get kicked out of their apartment. No evictions. The anti-eviction law. And what happened? Immediately, like 200,000 renters stopped paying rent.
3: Yeah.
4: Oh, well, we didn't see that coming. Why not? You should have, because I did.
3: You live in a neighborhood where there's a lot of gay bars, right, Mr. Kenneth?
4: I don't know. I never counted. I know you do.
3: I have them in my neighborhood?
4: Oh, yeah.
3: In Uptown, there's gay bars?
4: Imagine that.
3: Where is it?
4: They're everywhere. They're everywhere.
3: There's one around here?
4: Yeah. What's that bar that's right around the corner and across the street from your house?
3: Right around the corner and across the street from my house is, what, the Post Oak Hotel?
4: There's a gay bar in there.
3: There's a gay bar in the Tillman Fertitta's Hotel?
4: I've been in there many times.
3: Are you saying all bars are gay?
4: Yes, absolutely.
3: I knew that's what you meant. There's no gay bar in this neighborhood.
4: Well, if I'm in it, isn't it a gay bar?
3: Okay.
4: If you're in it, it's a straight bar.
3: Well, I'm going somewhere with this.
4: Or a straight bear.
3: They have bars in your neighborhood that are for gay men. And would you or would you not agree that straight women go there to feel safer?
4: Okay, sure. I'll help you make your point. What's your point?
3: Oh, I'm curious. Do gay men get annoyed by that? What are your thoughts on that?
4: All gay men think exactly the same way. And yes, we all get annoyed at that.
3: That checks out with me, Billy. Does that check out with you?
5: I assumed as much, yeah.
3: Yeah. My sister told me on the phone yesterday she likes to drink at gay bars because it makes her feel safe. That's why, for now on, to feel safe, I'm only going to drink in lesbian bars.
5: That does make sense, too. That checks out, dude.
3: Not because I'm trying to make some political statement. I just go there because it's less dangerous than a straight bar.
5: Well, sure. But also, about half them lesbians in there, they can kind of go back and forth either way. You know how women are allowed. women will go be, I'm a lesbian this week, this month, this year, whatever, and then they can come back, not be a lesbian again for a while. They see a guy like you hanging out in there, you're liable to change their mind, Kenny.
3: But I got a thing for my own safety, Billy, and it's not even about getting laid. Straight women right now are very dangerous, what with this whole Lindsay Clancy effect going on.
4: How's that affecting you?
3: Well, it's kind of a seller's market right now for babysitters. To liberal white women, she's like Jackie Robinson. I just feel like the safest place for me to be protected from these straight women is in a lesbian bar.
4: I hope it works out for you.
3: And so my soft landing is going to be America's Thickest Fur Burger cocktail bar. That's where I'm going to start drinking at. That's where I'm going to start going.
4: I've completely lost all context of the conversation at this point with so many different references. I don't know what you even mean.
3: I just put a genius idea out there on the radio like that.
4: I knew what it was.
3: Billiard, are you getting this, that straight men need to go to lesbian bars now to be safe from the Lindsay Clancy fans?
5: Yeah, I don't feel unsafe when I'm drinking anywhere. But
3: don't you just pretty much drink?
5: How did the burger come up? Somebody's having a burger?
3: Yeah, they got burgers at the lesbian bar.
5: Well, then I'll sit there.
3: Yeah.
6: Walk in the back as Tom O'Brien looks on.
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0: 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How did they go from top of the rock to rock bottom?
1: Denver, you are the greatest crowd we've ever had. 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
0: To hear the full story of how a band went from a meteoric rise.
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0: You remember yesterday, just yesterday, I looked up at the TV just in time to see that fat guy that's in charge of Chicago.
1: Oh, that would be J.B. Pritzker.
0: That's him. That's
1: well,
0: him.
1: He's not the in charge of Chicago. He's the governor of Illinois, but I knew what you meant.
0: Oh, okay. Well, Chicago's really the only part of Illinois that anybody ever talks about or cares about, seems 100%, like.
1: 100%, yeah.
0: So when I saw him up there yesterday, I thought, he looks like he's lost weight. Now, he's still fat. He's still, you know, extremely, you know, huge and out of shape. And then this morning, news story, he says he's lost 80 pounds on the weight loss thing, the GLP, you know, pill shots, whatever he's
1: saying. Ozempic or Wegovy or
0: whatever it was.
1: Obviously, he's running for president.
0: I would imagine that's the entire reasoning behind this. He's still going to be, you know, really fat and jelly-like, but less so.
1: Or he's going to have a lot of extra skin.
0: Yeah, you don't want to peel the layers off of that.
1: Either way, it's not going to matter. He's not going to be president. But having
2: Ain't
1: him
2: no
1: on...
2: way he going to be Kamala.
1: Well,
2: how are you going to be Kamala Harris, man? With all the experience that and you know, all the past votes that she has corralled into herself. How are you going to beat something like that? That's a stalwart, what that is.
0: A stalwart?
2: Yeah, that's something they say. They say that about people.
1: Do you remember pro wrestling?
0: I've heard of it.
1: Do you remember how they had they'd always have a guy that was just there to lose?
0: Yeah.
1: Isn't that kind of what J.B. Pritzker would be on a panel of possible Democrat candidates for 2028?
0: That's kind of the way I see him.
1: If he's standing there next to Gavin Newsom and AOC and Kamala, to your point, do you think he makes them look bad?
0: No.
1: Everybody in the Democrat Party hates rich white guys. What's he? He's a billionaire. He is a white billionaire. His brother was closely tied to Jeffrey Epstein. Imagine J.B. Pritzker running for office, trying to say, why did Trump drag his feet on the Epstein files? Go ahead, J.B., make that point. His brother was the CEO of what, Hyatt Hotels? And he was all over the Epstein files right up until he had to resign. Like, what? Wasn't that earlier this year or last year? That was relatively recently.
0: Yeah, but remember, if the media doesn't tell people about it, they won't know.
1: Well,
0: they'll just keep all that to themselves.
1: Right up until there's a Democrat primary.
0: Well, sure.
1: You realize you can destroy Eric Swalwell's life. Excuse me, J.B. Pritzker's life.
2: Ooh, we should destroy Swalwell some more.
1: That's done.
2: That's always fun.
1: You'll never hear from him again.
2: I hope not.
1: It's called a stalking horse, a candidate put into a race with no real chance of winning, often used to test the waters, divide opposition, or make a primary contender look stronger and more viable by comparison. That would be J.B. Pritzker. You could also call him a sacrificial lamb. It's an unwinnable candidacy where a person's nominated just to fill a slot or contest a hopeless race against somebody else who is destined to win.
0: Well, there you go.
1: On one hand, you got this handsome, cool guy, Gavin Newsom. Yeah, he's a rich white guy, too, but you're not going to notice because he's not quite as rich and he's also not as ugly as J.B. Pritzker.
0: He's got the hair. You know, you want a candidate with good hair.
1: J.B. Pritzker is a paper candidate. He will run for president, but only as a placeholder who does not actually get a chance to win. He's guaranteed to lose.
2: So he's basically the Washington Generals to the Globetrotters.
1: Perfect.
2: Whoever the Globetrotter happened to be.
1: Perfect example of what I'm talking about.
0: By the way, Jeff wants us to know that the brass in...

0: folks in Fort Worth, come hanging with us Friday night, Saturday night at a place called Big Mouth Comedy Club, Big Laugh Comedy Club. That's going to be a blast. Great date night experience and cheap drinks. So that'll
1: all
0: be
1: right
0: cool.
1: Then. Yeah. Now you got them.
0: Yeah.
1: Cheap drinks.
0: Well, cheap drinks is the way to go. Cheap drinks, cheap jokes, and everybody that goes is going to get laid.
2: I'm assuming this news means very little to any of us other than just to sit back and watch the show. But up until yesterday, Paramount Pictures, a stalwart, if you will, of the California economy.
0: Yes, sir.
2: Has been preparing to leave California because they wanted to merge with Warner Brothers, I think it was.
0: And the rumor was they'd end up in Nashville.
2: And yeah, that Texas, Tennessee, even Georgia were places they were looking. But apparently they had already started looking for real estate in Nashville, among other places. Well, I don't know if that was the final straw that broke this this battle with the Attorney General of the state. But now, turns out everything's all good. Team Paramount can, in fact, will merge with Warner Brothers or just buy them.
0: Warner Brothers Discovery.
2: And very few concessions to the state. The Attorney General was, you know, you can't do this and we'll demand this and blah, blah, blah. And now it's like they called his bluff or he called their, somebody called somebody's bluff. And now Paramount's not moving and they're going forward with a $111 billion purchase.
0: Yeah, it's a merger with Warner Brothers Discovery. And
2: that's big time.
0: Mark Ruffalo has some thoughts. He is tearing into California Governor Gavin Newsom, saying you and Trump have allowed these billionaire cronies to make money and monopolize the industry. And I guess Mark Ruffalo is a J.B. Pritzker guy.
2: Oh, well, I guess. Waste of his time and efforts.
0: Ruffalo is blasting the latest development, saying that this will be bad for his industry. But anything that's bad for your industry is probably good for America.
2: Probably.
0: Hey, you brought up clavicular before.
1: Yeah. Is that the guy that hits himself in the face with the hammer and says we all ought to be doing that?
0: He was an average-looking guy, and at a very young age, he started doing things to transform his appearance so he could be better-looking.
2: Including hitting himself in the face with a hammer multiple times.
0: Yeah. Among other things, but also apparently, supposedly meth use in order to lose weight, testosterone shots at a very young age, supposedly. I don't actually know what his drug or diet regimen involves, but some pretty radical stuff, they claim. Plastic surgery. The guy's 20. And now he has been slapped with rape charges that could land him behind bars till he's 40.
1: Oh, boy.
0: If convicted for an alleged 2025 sex assault in a Massachusetts vacation spot. Sounds like he got drunk with a 16-year-old girl.
2: Oh, dear.
0: Drugging a person for sex and providing alcohol to a minor for an assault, prosecutors say happened May 23rd, 2025 in Cape Cod.
2: Huh. And they're just now getting around to looking into this? And I don't know that he was actually arrested as much as they're looking into it. He's been charged, but did they cuff him and drag him into the police car? I don't think so.
0: I don't know. I saw a video of him yesterday. He was hanging out with Howie Mandel.
2: Oh, no.
0: And Howie Mandel's like, this guy's great. And he's, you know, the future of handsome boy modeling school or whatever. And they were, I don't know where they were in the video. They ran into Billy Corgan of the Smashing Pumpkins.
2: Oh, my.
0: And Howie Mandel was trying to explain to clavicular how the Smashing Pumpkins were this big rock band in the 90s. And Billy did not actually seem that concerned with impressing clavicular. He's like, I don't care.
2: He wouldn't think he would, you know.
0: He's like, it's okay. Yeah. It's probably not for you. And Howie's like, no, he's great. You don't understand the cross connection between grunge music and looks maxing. It's like, I don't think that we don't need to draw that line.
2: I don't think so.
0: There's no way anybody in the world needed you to explain that to us. And anyway, in the video.
2: Yeah, it says right here, he has not been physically served. They've made charges against him, but they are exaggerating the status of this case, probably to boost traffic to somebody's social media page. They said he is due to be arraigned October 14th, so really nothing's happening except there's a lot of talk.
0: Well, anyway, it didn't seem like he was that concerned in the video.
2: No, I wouldn't think so.
0: It also begs the question, if this kid's such a predator, why is Howie Mandel so desperate to make everyone like him?
1: Uh-huh.
0: You know?
1: What's up with that?
0: Kind of sus, Howie Mandel.
2: Oh, very much.
0: You know, no cap on God. You're about to get mogged.
1: That's Sky Rizzy, dude.
0: Absolutely.

0: Good afternoon, boys and girls, and welcome to Clown Town, USA. Let's have a big hand for everybody's favorite.
1: State.
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0: All right, congratulations, Shaquille O'Neal. Apparently you do not, or you do have a history of having sex with animals. I guess we don't know.
1: Whoa, what? What you talking about, Willis?
0: Well, he's now an honorary FBI agent after graduating from the FBI National Academy.
2: Anybody that joins the FBI is considered a possible member of the bestiality group because right. The FBI has come out and said that won't necessarily restrict you from being in the FBI. So that opened the door for a lot of new candidates.
0: Yeah, do whatever you want with this information, but here's a factual statement. Whether you like it or not, moments after Kash Patel said that having sex with animals won't disqualify you from the FBI, Shaquille O'Neal joined the FBI.
3: I just want to say I appreciate you guys so much. I love you, and thank you very much. And if you see Charles Barkley, order some.
1: I didn't get, if see Charles Barkley something, I don't know.
0: He jokingly asked to have Charles Barkley arrested at the end of the...
1: Can he arrest him himself?
0: Yeah, because he's an FBI agent now.
1: Right. Yeah. We'll see.
0: Yeah. Anyway, secret agent Shaquille O'Neal. Isn't he also a cop somewhere in Florida?
1: Yeah, what I heard.
0: All jokes aside, I kind of like that about Shaquille O'Neal. He's a dubstep DJ, police officer, an FBI agent.
1: A law and order kind of guy.
0: A sports commentator.
1: Yeah.
0: And apparently he used to play basketball.
1: When was this? Basketball?
0: Have you ever seen a photo of him with his girlfriend?
1: Is it that little Chinese girl that sits in the palm of his hand?
0: I don't know. I think she's black, but his girlfriend comes up to about his waist. And whenever I see the two of them, there's photos of them on social media you see sometimes because people are always confused about it.
1: Maybe that's what he likes about her.
0: Boy, she must have to buy a lot of ice packs.
1: I'm sorry, what?
0: To be able to, you know.
1: Uh-huh.
0: Anyway, moving along.
1: Anyway, you're visualizing things.
0: A little controversy over the new Missouri congressional maps. The federal judge yesterday said that Trump's new congressional maps in Missouri are going to stand, but not necessarily before the next election.
1: Huh?
0: It's
1: okay later, but not right now.
0: Well, that part we're still not sure about yet. We don't know if they're going to have them in the next election yet. It may need to find its way to the Supremes first.
1: And why is Trump drawing the map for Missouri and not Missourians?
0: Well, Trump was the one that ordered all the red states to redraw their congressional maps, ergo, vis-a-vis, et cetera, et cetera.
1: And they're, voila.
0: They're Trump's congressional maps, according to the media.
1: Just like that. Because, yeah, if you stick Trump's name on it, it gives people a reason to just immediately dislike it and disagree with it.
0: I'm so glad you said that because it reminded me of something else I wanted to play. Where is that Obama soundbite? We were watching this clip earlier. I guess I lost it. It was Obama saying, one of Trump's allies says the AI industry should be self-regulated. Well, who was that? The CEO of NVIDIA. It's not like some nobody. You could have, that guy's his own person. It's not like it's some guy on Trump's administration.
1: Everybody's probably heard of NVIDIA. NVIDIA. They really get upset. It's kind of like Shreveport Bossier. Call it one way or the other, and you piss off half the sides.
0: Like most things, I want to know how most people want it to be pronounced so I could say it the other way.
1: Just to aggravate the bejesus out of them.
0: Yeah.
1: I think you say NVIDIA, and they want it to be NVIDIA. You're just going to...
0: Well, I'm just going to sit here and sip my pop and say it the way I want.
1: It's okay. It's okay. He's from up north. It's okay. Don't charge the radio station.
0: No, pop is a Midwest thing. Uh-huh. You know, there's plenty of people. That's mostly the middle of the country.
1: Well, the Midwest is up north from here.
0: What do they say in the Upper East Coast? Cola or soda or something?
1: Probably.
0: Soft drink? Having a soft drink? Oh, is it a soft drink?
1: It's just so much easier the way regular people do it. Like, hey, get me a Coke.
0: If you're having a soft drink, what am I having? An erect drink?
1: I'm having a Coke.
0: Yeah, well, have
1: a
0: Coke.
1: What kind of Coke?
0: Coke.
1: Orange.
0: Dr. Pepper.
1: Give me an orange.
0: Yeah, that's very Texas. I guess it's probably very Southern.
1: I like a big orange every now and then. Yeah. Crush. Oh, yeah. Mm. And it rips your throat up just as good as a Coke just first open. That first bite, man, that just tears your throat right out.
0: Good old fridge cig.
1: Mm-hmm.
0: Light me up one. I'm thirsty.
1: Right?
0: All right. A local story that is upsetting some people that is now making national news. Houston private school locker room case. Three athletes charged with, I'm sure you already know where this is going, inappropriate behavior. Briarwood School in West Houston. Isn't that like a block from here or something? That's real close, isn't it?
1: The Briarwood.
0: Private school serves kids with learning differences, ADHD, dyslexia, the kind of place parents pay extra so their kids are safer, not so the locker room becomes a predatory hunting ground. At least two students, maybe three, ages 14 to 17, say they were sexually assaulted and harassed during football and basketball seasons in the locker room, the bathrooms, the team buses. Prosecutors use the word terrorizing. That's a charging document, not a tweet.
2: So they're saying they were assaulted, harassed, etc. Who are they saying did that?
0: Three kids, and they've listed their names in the article, but they're 18 years old. They're practically children, and you're not going to know who they are anyway, so I won't say their names. But one of them's a jail, $75,000 bond. Alleged conduct started in September 2025 through March 2026. In April 2026, a student goes to the dean and gets authority figures involved. The school says they went to law enforcement. Charges dropped in September. That's months of we're handling it while nothing happens. And then apparently investigators say now the charges are back.
1: Wait. Somebody was in jail and they dropped the charges. They kept them or they let them out. And then they brought the charges back up and then they rearrest them, put them back in. Oh, man, that's crazy.
0: Well, I think at first the way it's written is a little confusing. At first it sounds like the school was investigating and nothing happened. But then finally police got involved and now there are charges.
1: When the police get involved, there have to be some charges, right? They got to find a criminal every now and then or you're going to be out of work.
0: I think these kids are, you know, if they're guilty, they deserve to be punished. But apparently in this new world we live in, hormones are responsible for this kind of behavior. And
2: yeah, we've got to spend a lot more time and money and effort looking into the hormonal situation of these young men. Yeah. I mean, they're in a state of flux at this point, right?
0: I'm not sure blaming hormones is going to help, but
1: state of what?
0: That's what they want us to do. So.
2: Flux.
0: Yeah.
1: Okay, just double checking to make sure that one's legal.
0: I thought that was a DJ Flux.
2: Nobody knows. No, there's no way to know.
0: Speaking of hormones, Lindsey Clancy's lawyer wants the government to investigate the one juror who didn't agree with the other jurors.
1: Yeah, there's something definitely wrong with this guy. Just look at him. Just look at him. There he is looking all black and everything, and yet he won't go along with the group. What's wrong with that? Black people are supposed to all do the same thing and act the same way and vote the same way and think the same thing. That's just how America works.
0: They already declared a mistrial, but yesterday Clancy's lawyer, Kevin Reddington, told the court to investigate the one holdout. And truthfulness on the pretrial questionnaire, truthfulness when the judge questioned if he could be impartial, that sort of thing.
2: Mm-hmm. They're not going to investigate the three women that were
0: going on a media tour.
2: Yeah, and while they were in the jury, they were some nurses. I don't know if all three were nurses, but they decided to just explain things that didn't get brought up in trial. And they're not supposed to do that.
0: I haven't understood if they're going to have a retrial yet or not. This is all still in limbo, isn't it?
2: Yeah, and the reason her lawyer's doing this all now is to make her look more and more innocent and make it look like that one guy is the problem and not her for the murdering of the babies.
0: 11 people in that room wanted to give this woman a medical hall pass. Based on what we're seeing now in the post-trial with these jurors going on, it seems like three or four jurors wanted a medical hall pass. The rest of them wanted to go home.
2: That's right. They just wanted to get along. What does everybody else want to do? Okay, we'll do that then.
0: But one guy said, hey, this is murder.
2: Yeah.
0: You're some legal mumbo jumbo, some loophole. It's wrong to let a person off for murdering children. That's sick.
2: And we brought up before, and I'm sure people will occasionally again. What about all those other sick murderers out there, the serial killers of the world? You think that something wasn't psychologically wrong with them, but you still punish them? Why does this woman get a pass? Something was psychologically wrong with her. Well, then let her kill.
0: Liberals are now saying, oh, this guy got accused of domestic violence one time a while ago and the charges got dropped. That matters. Okay, would it matter if his criminal history, would that matter if he had gotten into a fight with a white cop? Would you have cared then? Feels like you only care about this because you disagree with his political opinions.
2: Exactly.
0: Not because of what he actually did. And now suddenly his legal history is important to you? Boy, if it wasn't for a lack of principles, what, you guys wouldn't even exist.
2: All of these things are orchestrated well ahead of time. I know people were talking yesterday about the protest in Austin after the shooter. Yeah, I think the protesters were already lined up and waiting to protest before anybody actually got shot. Matter of fact, they said that they were pretending this all happened spontaneously. So who put the flyer out? Somebody put out a flyer organizing the protest. But, you know, these things just happen. That's
0: yeah,
2: how.
0: We were just watching a video during commercial break of one of the anti-ICE protesters in Austin in the place where the illegal immigrant was shot by the ICE agent, spray painting pro-Tallarico stuff on the pillars under the freeway.
1: Oh, so if Tallarico was elected, then none of this stuff would happen, huh?
0: Yeah, if Tallarico was elected, and since he's not elected, we have to graffiti public property. We have to.
2: Until he is voted in. You got 6 more weeks until that election.
0: And by the way, we just found another disturbing, weird, creepy thing that Tallarico publicly said that has come back to haunt his career as pretending to be a moderate. We'll tell you about it right after this.
4: 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Sometimes somebody has to put them in their place, even when I'm a dumb.
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0: 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How did they go from top of the rock to rock bottom?
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0: James Tallarico is in the news again for something he said a while ago. He said that healthcare is a human right. Now, that's not what we were making everyone wait with bated breath for through commercial break, but it helps explain why he's in the news today.
1: Okay.
0: If healthcare is a human right, I'm just curious, does that mean I'm required to pay for your healthcare, even if every day you eat a queso-covered burrito, a large pizza, you drink a 2 liter of Coke? Am I responsible for paying for your health care if you smoke and use drugs and have unprotected sex with 30 men a day? That doesn't seem fair to me.
1: If I'm responsible for that guy's health care, who's paying for mine?
0: Right.
1: I want somebody to pay for mine if I'm paying for his.
0: I would even, as a liberty-minded small government guy, say some form of public health care would probably be acceptable if the recipient is willing to demonstrate that they're at least trying to be healthy.
2: Make the effort. Just make a little bit of an effort, and then we'll just come a-running.
0: I don't think I should have to pay for your health care if you're morbidly obese, if you have multiple sex partners, if you're a casual drug user. No, F that. That's BS. It's not my fault you made all these bad choices. Why do I have to pay for it?
1: Good question.
0: Anyway, back in 2022, there was a hearing in the Texas House of Representatives over HB 1525. You don't have to remember what it was. That's what they were talking about. Sex ed at the time. Parental opt-in requirements for sex ed. And James Tallarico said sex ed for Texas students, underage kids, is the most important topic we could discuss. He said there was nothing more important than teaching children about sex. That's the most important thing we learn in public school, according to James Tallarico. A long time ago? No, a couple of years ago. It's just a few years ago he said this.
2: Wasn't that long ago. Now, of course, he'll tell you anything you want to hear if you'll just elect him. And then he can go back to doing all the crazy, weird crap that he was doing before.
0: Now, at the time, we were having a discussion over whether or not parents should be able to say, hey, I want my kid to get a math lesson and a reading lesson and a science lesson. I'm fine with them being on the badminton team or going to gym class. I just don't want them to learn all this sex stuff at public school. I'd rather be the one to teach them or have them learn it at church or something.
2: How dare a parent stand in the way of a child's education? The school knows what's best.
0: Well, that's what James Tallarico said.
1: Of course they did.
0: Tallarico facing scrutiny over his interactions with middle school students. There are reports he gave students his personal cell phone number and encouraged them to read sexually explicit books and then text him late in the evening if they had any questions about it.
2: That's a creeper right there, dude. That ain't nothing but a major creeper.
0: Yeah, but he's winning, they say. Do you believe that?
1: That's actually pretty much a dead heat just from the things that I've seen, which is sad enough. But they have continued to manipulate the population of the great state of Texas to the point where they get closer and closer every time to trying to flip it.
0: I don't want James Tallarico or anyone who supports him coming near any of the children in my extended family.
2: Oh, hell no.
0: Very uncomfortable.
1: And then there's his church.
0: There didn't seem to be a lot of religion at that church.
1: I think that's something he said. Something definitely people said about him and his church. There's not a lot of religion there, but you know what they do have?
0: Do tell.
1: Sanctuary for illegal immigrants.
0: Apparently they also have a closet where underage kids could get clothes for cross-dressing.
1: Is that right?
0: Yeah.
2: I hope that illegal immigrant ain't hiding in there.
0: Yeah. Well, if he was, I guess he'd be wearing a disguise. We wouldn't know what he looked like.
1: Or she.
0: Yeah, they, them.
1: We don't know, and nobody can say.
0: So James Tallarico's church is a sanctuary for illegal immigrants,
1: mm-hmm,
0: and a place where they convert people to the trans ideology.
1: Because that's the most important thing.
0: But at what point is it a church?
1: Just in the campaign. Just while we're campaigning, that's all.
0: Isn't it funny how liberals will always argue that, oh, these churches, Joel Osteen this and the Catholic Church that, you guys should be paying taxes, but this is what they do,
1: mm-hmm,
0: with their tax-free religious institution. Maybe they have a point. Maybe we should take it all away. So, sorry, guys, you've got to pay taxes now if you want to trans little kids and house illegal immigrants.
1: Yep.
0: Suddenly, they wouldn't like that idea.
2: Tallarico was part of that whole Democrats that bailed on the state of Texas. Remember that? For some reason, they delayed a vote on something because they all took off to D.C. or somewhere.
0: So they couldn't make quorum is what they call that. And didn't they spread COVID around?
2: Quorum is that stuff that the ancient Roman army used to eat. They lived off that stuff.
0: No, that's something
2: it's
0: else.
2: Like some kind of fermented fish stew or something. It tastes, I mean, I don't know what it tastes like because I don't know if you can get it anymore. It's like ancient, but it sounds nasty.
0: No, Billy, yeah, that's something else.
2: That's Gorum.
0: Yeah, right.
2: Not Quorum with a Q.
0: Thank you, Mr. Kenna.
2: I'm, you know, just here to bridge that gap.
0: Yeah, I'm surprised you'd know about something that tastes fishy, but that's neither here nor there.
2: I read, and you don't taste it when you read.
0: Got it. Anyway, so they broke Quorum twice, but I think he was part of it both times, right?
2: Yeah.
0: And they went and gave COVID to Kamala and Nancy and Joe. Remember that? That was a few years ago.
2: Oh, yeah. Part of it was over the congressional maps here in Texas because we were one of the first ones to start doing that like a year ago. And they thought, well, we just won't vote on that. We'll just all leave town. And then Ken Paxton filed a lawsuit to kick a bunch of the representatives out of the House, declaring their seats vacant because they weren't doing their job, which seemed like a good idea to me.
0: So James did that. He also said God is non-binary. He said there's six biological sexes. He said he's a Christian who hates Christianity. He said the Bible supports abortion and transing your kids, and that basically all religions are the same, even though he was a seminary student. That's a little odd. He said the New Testament mandates Obamacare. He says capitalism plus white supremacy plus climate change are the three oppressive systems that work together. So your oil and gas job is causing racism. And oil and gas jobs are just a cassette tape in the 1980s. They need to go away right away.
2: Of course it does.
0: He said, we need to cut down on eating our meat because climate change is an existential crisis.
2: Mm-hmm.
0: He said, illegal immigrants are the most patriotic people in America.
2: Hmm.
0: He said, white people are spreading the virus of racism and that white skin is an immunity. No hood required to be contagious.
3: And yet, he white? But he's a... he's a special case, I guess, huh?
0: It's kind of like when you see Don Lemon or really any of these like black liberal cable news pundits telling you white people are evil, and then you find out their spouse is white.
2: Mm-hmm. What's up with that?
0: That must be kind of weird to be the white spouse when you're at home and your girlfriend or your boyfriend's husband's doing a Zoom meeting about why white people are evil, and you're just sitting next to them in the living room eating a bagel, looking at Facebook. That's got to be a little awkward.
2: It's funny, though. Last month, Tallarico released his energy plan. I know we want to know what your economic plan is, your energy plan, your school plan, all the plans that he has. Well, it proposed investments in oil and gas, among everything else. They call it the all of the above policy because he just endorsed everything.
0: Now he is a moderate. He's no longer on the far left.
2: For six more weeks.
0: Yeah,
2: exactly. He'll be a moderate, and if he gets elected, then you'll hear and see him doing the things that we told you he would do.
0: Hey, Mr. O, you ready for sports?
3: Oh, man, am I ready.
4: Here's a secret that everyone knows, but no one's allowed to talk about. Working for a female boss sucks, especially if you're a girl. Everyone always talks about the patriarchy keeping them down. Ah, smash the patriarchy. The patriarchy is the only thing that has ever promoted me. Ask any girl when you're just having a casual conversation and she's not being a feminazi if she would rather work for a male or a female. And she will tell you. And why? Because women are jealous. Women are moody. Women are insecure. And for some reason, they take all of that out on the women working for them, because women are mean to each other. We are our own worst enemies. And maybe, just maybe, it's because women aren't meant to spend their childbearing years in a corporate workplace. But we're not allowed to say that.
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0: Dallas, Fort Worth, Friday night. Come hang out with us at Big Laugh Comedy Club. That's this Friday night. I'm going to be telling dirty jokes. It's a comedy club in downtown Fort Worth. That'll be a lot of fun.
1: What about Saturday?
0: Saturday, I'll be in Shreveport during the day, then back to Fort Worth Saturday night.
1: Same place?
0: Yeah, same comedy club. I'm going to be all over.
1: So Friday and Saturday then?
0: Friday and Saturday night, yeah.
1: And in between time, you have enough left of your busy schedule to come introduce people to their new motorcycle.
0: Yeah, Saturday at noon, we're going to be in Shreveport. Sorry, Bossier, sorry.
1: Dear Lord. I don't know. I just don't know if this can go on. One more time, mister. One more time. And you're going to be in trouble.
0: Well, I'll tell you what. I'll buy everyone who shows up early a Coke to make it up for them.
1: You know, everybody can bring a straw and they can all have a sip.
0: Yep, they can all have a little splash of Coke on their tongue. Well,
1: if you need to see the bike before you want to come and see it in person, you know, you can look at pictures on the internet at theflyingtigersbike.com. That's the website. Look at her.
0: Really cool. Speaking of Fort Worth, Taylor Sheridan's Lioness filmed its third season in Fort Worth and all over North Texas.
1: And what about Sugarland?
0: Is that they were there as well, huh?
1: They had an episode called Sugarland, and that's where things happened. A lot of very exciting stuff. If you haven't seen it yet, I don't want to get into the details. But, yeah, Katy is mentioned. There's a lot of Houston area. Katy, Sugarland, all in that area.
0: Well, I was just reading the Fort Worth Star-Telegram, and it was saying how...
1: Well, they're not going to tell you about anything that happened in Houston.
0: No.
1: They're jealous.
0: Apparently, there's some restaurant up there called Wicked Butcher. And Kyle parks his car outside the restaurant, walks in. I'd like to go try Wicked Butcher.
1: I'd like to try Kyle.
0: Yeah. Let's see. They're at the hospital in Arlington. One episode. Texas Health Hospital, Fort Worth South. Pecan Valley Park.
1: What kind?
0: Pecan.
1: Why you do that?
0: I just do that to trigger people.
1: Why you?
0: I didn't say pecan. I said pecan.
1: It's still not right.
0: Pecan.
1: It just ain't right.
0: Anyway, Pecan Valley Park. Filmed in Fort Worth near the Arthausen Trailhead at Pecan Valley Park.
1: Well, okay then.
0: Oh, it's a pecan.
1: And they might not have even filmed in Sugarland, but they had some Sugarland police cars and things like that. But they could have had those in Fort Worth, just painted them.
0: Feels like it'd have been cheaper just to go to Sugarland.
1: Yeah, but you know Hollywood.
0: Yeah, but you know how much money it would cost to get all those background extras to fly in from South Asia. That'd be really expensive. Just go to Sugarland. You want it to look like Sugarland.
1: Got it built in. They didn't really deal with the public much in Sugarland. They were just, you know, law enforcement types.
0: Oh, got it.
1: Yeah. Anyway, it ended quite interestingly because as we were told, and I again, don't want to give anything away, but there was a nice little twist at the end as to who it is that's responsible for all the malfeasance that's been going on.
0: We are way overdue on sports, and that's a little bit my fault because I keep distracting everybody.
2: Yeah, I was really demanding that I get my time up in here. You know, I mean, I'm outraged right now at the fact that y'all have overlooked me and the sports report once again.
0: Well, we'll get
2: that's just how they treat you around here.
0: We want to give you enough time. We'll do it at the top of the hour, but maybe here's a little appetizer to sports.
1: Ooh.
0: Lane Kiffin photobombing a wedding over the weekend while he was in at that Mississippi game.
1: Uh-huh.
0: Yeah.
1: Okay.
0: Lane Kiffin jogs into the photo like the third person in a two-person vow.
1: Where were people getting married that Lane Kiffin would just jog by?
0: In a park near the university. Apparently he was out working out there. He just thinks he can go for a jog like he's a regular guy in the public.
1: Oh, boy. Well, it's a good thing they didn't catch up with him there. They don't care for him too much in Oxford now.
0: If your wedding is so close to a national college football game that a famous coach jumps in the background and photobombs your wedding photo, isn't that kind of mean to the groom, making him get married while there's this great game going on right over here?
1: Well, maybe that was part of the honeymoon. I don't know. When was the wedding? Was it Saturday morning or was it Sunday morning?
0: I don't have all the details.
1: They just went home after the game, but
0: I just saw a photo of it that just said he photobombed a wedding.
1: Was he smiling and doing like peace signs or anything, or did he even know he was in a picture?
0: Because
1: photobomb could mean that he didn't even do it on purpose.
0: It seems like he was amused at the fact that he was jogging past a wedding or wedding photos.
1: Yeah.
0: Anyway, two people in the picture, and okay, I guess here it explains they were at the game this weekend, but it didn't happen this weekend. All right,
1: and
0: that makes more sense.
1: Sometimes they take the pictures when it's not actual wedding day, you know, set up ahead of time.
0: Still, if your wife makes you get married, like right in the middle of a famous football game right down the street.
1: If you ever have to use the words makes me, you've already lost.
0: That's it.
1: That's it. It's over.
0: Yeah, get out of there.
3: 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But you ought to own a handgun just in case.
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1: That's where Never Give Up comes from. I wasn't Brock. I wasn't Roman. I wasn't Dwayne. I was last.
0: And the biggest names in pro wrestling and beyond.
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0: All right, so today is the first day of fall, technically called the autumnal equinox.
1: Eventually, it'd be like, you know, 11 more hours.
0: But nobody
1: we'll get there.
0: But no one says that, because if you did, you'd probably get your ass kicked.
1: You just said it. Who's going to kick your ass?
0: I called it fall.
2: Yeah.
1: You also said equinox, or equinox in your case.
0: Isn't that the gem equinox, right? Mm-hmm. But equinox is what you say.
1: That's what I say.
0: Well, I don't say either. I just call it fall. And right now, I would tell you that sports is brought to you by this great sponsor.
3: That would be our friends at Law Tigers. You told everybody about the bike, right? The Flying Tiger bike?
0: All right, go to lawtigers.com if you need a good lawyer because you got into a motorcycle accident. Or if you just need help dealing with the insurance company. It's not really...
1: Yeah.
0: But if you need a free motorcycle, go to flyingtigerbike.com.
3: It is.
0: Yeah.
3: And come see us in Bossier at Three Stays Harley this Saturday at noon. Speaking of this Saturday, it's going to be a hell of a good weekend in SEC football. I don't know which team you're pulling for. Maybe all of them. Texas and Tennessee, both undefeated. They're going to match up Saturday morning, early 11 o'clock. Oklahoma and Georgia. Now, Oklahoma's had some tough going, but don't take them lightly. Georgia, number two in the land. They got to hold on to that. And the Aggies and LSU hook up in Baton Rouge Saturday night.
0: Belly Ed, isn't that kind of a conflict of interest for you?
4: How so?
0: Well, you like the Aggies. You like the Tigers.
4: Yeah, may the best team win.
0: That's going to be one of those weekends,
4: unless
0: huh?
4: Unless you got money on it, and then may your team that you got money on win, and that's how that should go.
0: DraftKings Sportsbook app, promo code WJBO News.
3: Yeah. Now, as far as the Major League Baseball goes, I don't know if you've been keeping up or not, but the season is almost over. As a matter of fact, a week from today, next Tuesday, the playoffs start.
0: Playoffs?
3: Yeah, and it is a little bit of a race still. Now, in the AL East, we've already got three teams in the playoff. Three out of the five teams in that one division already in the playoffs. Tampa Bay, you know, wins the Yankees, and the Boston Red Sox, they're in. So that leaves Cleveland, who has a one-game lead over the White Sox, and Texas Rangers, who have a one-game lead over the Astros, and only a few games left to play. Now, Seattle is also back there at five games back, and that's who Astros are playing, so that could flip that script in a hurry, too. We're going to find out. Now, over in the National League, Atlanta's in, Milwaukee is in, the Dodgers already in. They've all, top of their division, so now they're waiting to see who's going to be the wild cards coming up to take them on. Playoffs next week.
0: Playoffs.
1: I was wondering who was going to do that.
0: Well, it's the second time.
3: Now, last night, the Rams just went just all over the New York Giants because the Giants lost their quarterback. Jackson Dart out with a knee problem. They don't know how bad just yet. They're going to do an MRI today, but they look like an MCL. That's a medial collateral ligament.
0: That's a lot thing. Of acronyms. MRI, MCL.
1: I know. How do you know? What? I don't even keep up.
0: I'm going to BRB until you're done with these acronyms.
3: They're hoping it ain't as bad as they first suspected. The x-ray didn't show no break. So now they got to do the MRI and see what they got there. So they're hoping that this that's going to work out all right. In the meantime, Jameis Winston. Might as well have started me at quarterback last night.
0: Really?
3: Yeah. I think I actually would have done a better job.
0: And you wouldn't have had a cool nickname like Crab Legs.
4: Yeah, that's always fun.
0: Yeah.
3: You know, he said that dude told him he could have them crab legs. That's why he stuffed them in his pants and walked out the door in them.
0: I thought it was because he walked funny.
4: Well, okay then.
0: Yeah. Colin Kaepernick, speaking of the NFL, Kunta Kinte himself, Colin Kaepernick, sat down to complain that the league was somehow just like modern day slavery.
1: Right.
0: Even though football made him a multimillionaire, and also, if I'm not mistaken, isn't he trying to get back in the league?
1: Well, it's a little late for that now. It's been, 10 years, I guess?
0: So. No, he said both of those things in the last week or two.
1: Yeah, but
0: he wants back in the NFL.
1: He won't admit it, but he wasn't getting back 5 years ago, 6 years ago. He's not getting back today. And besides, why would he want in to the slavery.
0: That's what I don't understand.
1: That doesn't make any sense. He's of course, still he's not real bright.
0: No, he still wants to play. He got together with Ryan Clark, also a multimillionaire, and NFL player Eric Reed. And they talked about how racist the NFL is, but also it'd be great to give Colin Kaepernick a job in the NFL.
2: Uh-huh. You were speaking on the draft combine, the NFL combine. Right? Because it's...
0: This is a 2.5 minute clip. No, we don't need to listen to that. It's racist is what they're saying. Here's some things that are substantially smarter than Colin Kaepernick. Dry sand, wet sand, cement, grass.

0: The 85-year-old stock rating index was preparing to remove Nike. Now, as of yesterday, it is gone.
1: Wow.
0: Nike's 18-year run on the S&P 100 is officially over after its weakest valuation in over a decade. Critics say the company's decade of woke messaging is to blame.
2: Well, I mean, if you just look back to 2 years ago, Nike stock was $83 a share. 2 years later now, they're looking at basically $35 a share. That ain't good. Speaking of stocks and that sort of thing,
0: Can I make one more point about Nike before we're done?
2: Did you just notice the stock market yesterday is all a maxing?
0: What does that mean?
2: Did you notice? Did you see?
0: That it's auto maxing?
2: Say what?
0: You said it's auto maxing.
2: I never said the word auto maxing in my life. I don't even know what the hell that would mean.
0: What's it doing? Explain it.
2: Well, I thought you wanted to finish your Colin Kaepernick Nike comparison.
0: Well, yeah, the Nike swoosh now needs to get dipped upside down to demonstrate.
1: Oh, I get it.
0: And they've changed their branding name to just sell it.
1: We got a joke there.
0: Thank you.
1: Thank you very much.
0: But go on to the next topic. That's fine. What do you want to say?
2: I just asked if you noticed the stock market, what it did yesterday. The NASDAQ was up, well, let's just say 838 points. That's a big gain.
0: That's nice, because for about a month, I didn't make any money at all.
1: How's that happening when the war in Iran is still a thing, and gas prices and the price of, well, everything is just too damn high?
2: And yet the Dow Jones up over 350, and the NASDAQ up almost a full 3% yesterday. And right now, futures look like it's going to be up again today. Oil prices went down. Now, I don't know if gas prices ever going to go down or not, but the oil prices went down. But that's just, you know, the price of a barrel. That's all.
0: A barrel? Over the last 30 days, the stock market has been like a little kid on a trampoline. And right now he's up in the air again, which leads me to believe probably it's about to come crashing down.
2: You ever see them bears get on a trampoline? Man, that's funny.
0: Billy Ed, did you see what's on the Washington Post today?
2: Must have missed it.
0: There's an article about why there have been so many bear sightings lately.
2: Is it because they're coming for food?
0: I'll tell you what. We'll do a big bear report later on in the show. Would you like that? We have big bear. We have bear-related news because bears are all over the place these days. But before we're done with the financial news, Wendy's, apparently, bad news for Wendy's. Wendy's is declaring Chapter 11, which is weird because they're going bankrupt right after announcing they're bringing back the yellow food packaging.
1: I know. Wasn't that supposed to save them?
0: I would have thought that it would save everything.
1: A yellow wrapper, that's really all you needed. I'm not talking about, you know, like the wrap world. No, like a food wrapper.
0: Yeah, exactly. Yeah, this isn't about the Chinese hip-hop community.
1: No.
0: This is something entirely different.
1: It's not for us to say.
0: Meritage Hospitality Group, Grand Rapids, is one of Wendy's biggest operators. 314 locations in 15 states. We're talking Michigan. We're talking Florida. We're talking Georgia. There's a chance Tennessee, Oklahoma, Texas. Some of our listeners are in a drive-thru right now waiting for a Wendy's Breakfast Baconator. And if you are, just know you're about to buy it from someone who's got nothing. They are bankrupt. They have $0.
2: Well, then do you have to pay? When you go to the window, just get your food and drive off, right? They're bankrupt anyway. What do they care?
0: Yeah, what do you care? You're already broke, you know? That's a good point.
1: Probably shouldn't have mentioned that.
0: If you're at a bar and that bar is about to go out of business, shouldn't they just be giving everybody free shots?
2: That's right. You just reach over and just tap your own beer, you know? Just give me a mug. I'll get what I need.
0: Wendy's is sending out termination notices at the employees of all of these restaurants.
1: Oh, no.
0: If you're working the drive-thru right now at a Wendy's that's owned by Meritage Hospitality Group, and, you know, there's a cute girl in the drive-thru or, you know, a cool bro that's got like a funny bumper sticker. You want to, you know, I'm not telling you to steal. I would never do that.
2: But no, you shouldn't steal.
0: All I'm saying is your boss is about to fire you. That's all I'm saying.
1: Right. Yeah.
0: So, you know, maybe some extra dipping sauce or something, you know, just a little something on the way out the door there for, you know, celebration with a little extra honey mustard. This is going to get us sued, isn't it?
2: Do you think the bears got into Wendy's food and that's why they're going bankrupt now?
0: Billy, I can't prove that didn't happen.
2: The bears can eat a lot.
0: That's it.
2: Yeah, especially when they're in competition. You know, there's a competition for the bears.
0: If you're working or eating at a Wendy's right now and you're wearing Nikes and you are following Colin Kaepernick on social media, it's a pretty safe bet you like to lose.
2: Boy, no kidding.
0: Yeah. Well, we're moving on up to the side. Pimp boy.
3: baby.

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0: I feel like we always play the same bear-related music.
1: Uh-huh.
0: And then I found out there's a version of, well, apparently this is the Muppets.
1: Uh-huh.
0: Doing a cover of what, some old Paul Simon song or something?
1: Is it about bears?
0: Yeah, it's about bears.
1: Oh,
0: yeah.
1: We have a new bear song to celebrate with this morning.
0: Here's another one. Messina and Loggins. Loggins and Messina. House at Pooh Corner.
1: Oh.
0: You know. Yeah. And there's bear news, my friends. Bears are touring America. The Washington Post published an article today detailing how bear sightings are more rampant, more abundant than ever. Reports are up as much as 200%. Thousands of sightings lately.
1: Wow.
0: Yeah. Way more than we're used to having. At least 15 states say bears are up versus last year. The West, the Northeast, the Southeast, obviously Colorado.
1: Mm-hmm.
0: New Mexico says we got a lot of bears. We're having bear problems. Connecticut says 50 plus bears have gone inside people's homes.
1: Connecticut.
0: Montana said that grizzlies and black bears are starting to fight with each other in the streets with knives, with shanks.
1: No. Yeah, they'll do that. Probably because of the terrible reporting of the media.
0: So why are there so many bear sightings? Turns out it is your fault for flying in Economy Plus to get extra leg room. It turns out it's your fault for driving an F-250 when you could have got a Prius.
1: We, the people, have damaged the environment to such a great effect that the bears have had to move in and threaten to kill us.
0: That's what it says.
1: And the bears aren't doing it for food or water or for mating purposes. They're doing it out of strictly revenge. They've finally had it up to here.
0: That's right. The report says they're not getting enough berries, nuts, and grass because of the drought. And so they have to come and attack the humans. Apparently, attacks are actually pretty rare. Deaths are even rarer.
1: Mm-hmm.
0: And that does not come for the guy who just watched a bear break into his hotel, and it had the key for some reason.
1: That's weird, isn't it?
0: Yeah.
1: Yeah.
0: Standard advice nobody follows. Lock the garbage. Pull the bird feeder. Don't leave a cooler in the Subaru like it's a salad bar. It's not that hard.
1: Mm, and bears have a pretty good sense of smell, apparently. Even with the windows rolled up and the cooler shut, they still, for some reason, get the sense that there might be a delicious meal awaiting.
0: Are we living with wildlife, or did we build a cul-de-sac in their pantry? That's the question.
1: Look at that. And in the meantime, today kicks off Fat Bear Week 2026. Yes, as of today, 16 bears are facing off in a highly anticipated tournament among the chunkiest bears at a national park in Alaska.
0: It's a lot of fun. They're even giving them nicknames for who's the fattest, like Mega Chunk.
1: Well, Chunky is the defending champion, I believe, or just Chunk. 32 Chunk was last year's title holder.
0: Yep.
1: And he has healed up from a broken jaw he got last year and is ready to defend his crown. There's also 89 Backpack, 151 Walker, 164 Bucky. I don't know what they get all these numbers. Maybe that's their ear tags or something. And the good news is for us, we can get in on it. There's probably even some betting going on. You know how sports betting is. You know,
0: yeah.
1: Bet on anything.
0: You could probably bet on it while you look at nudes of Sidney Sweeney.
1: Are we doing that?
0: Sure.
1: No, let's do that.
0: Why
1: too.
0: Not? It's America.
1: Why aren't we doing that right
0: you
1: now?
0: Do whatever you want.
1: The bears get fat, obviously, to go into hibernation and to survive 4 or 5 months of no eating at all. But these particular bears have not been subject to the climate change that we've heard affecting all the other bears all over the world.
0: They seem to be eating good.
1: They really do, and they're fattening up rather quickly.
0: And they fall into different categories. Like there's Hefty. That's a bear packing extra poundage. Haas has its own gravitational pull.
1: Oh, yeah.
0: A wide lobe bear would please allow extra room at Brooks Falls. If it's built different, it's mostly made of salmon, it says. The mega chunk bears are the final boss of chunks. The big back bears is self-explanatory. And winter ready means they're fat, they're glorious, and they're prepared to hibernate.
1: And I'm guessing the website that will show you the bears in their natural habitat during this it's a week-long contest. So, you know, you get to vote. You go to explore.com. And then somewhere in there, you find bears.
0: When they get really fat at the end of the season, don't they look like they're totally harmless?
1: Oh, absolutely. You just want to give them a big old hug.
0: How could that guy hurt me? Look,
1: yeah, exactly.
0: He looks so cuddly. Look, he's even waving hello. I should go over and give him a hug.
2: When you say how, take a look at that paw just for a minute that he's waving at you with. You see those 4 to 6 inch long knives that stick out of that paw?
0: I believe that paw is a claw.
2: Yeah, well, the paw is the paw, and the claw come out of the paw.
0: Sure.
2: You see what I'm saying?
0: Yeah.
2: And not a paw, just a regular paw.
0: No. You know, these bears, their papa was a Rolling Stone. That's what I heard.
1: Is that right?
0: Yeah. Boy, bears are fun, but also terrifying.
1: Oh,
0: but
1: yeah.
0: That's probably what's so great about them.
1: Okay, quick.
0: And really good at singing, if Disney's taught me anything.
1: And Disney has taught us all.
0: How they get so good at singing?
1: It's partly because they're so relaxed, so carefree all the time. You hardly ever see a bear, I mean, unless they're fighting, and still they look pretty calm about it when they're fighting.
0: And what's Disney's singing show called? American Idol or The Voice or something?
2: Who the hell knows?
0: And whenever they do that, they always have some pop star there that's just amazed and shocked that so many people are good at singing.
1: That's so amazing.
0: And Miley will be sitting there.
1: And would they even be in the auditorium if they weren't a halfway decent singer? And yet they're still shocked.
0: And they'll look, they're like, wow, you're a big fat black lady. How'd you get so good at singing? All fat black ladies are good at singing.
2: Yeah, that starts in church.
0: Right. Where'd you learn? Church, Miley. She learned in church.
1: Yeah.
0: Where else do you think she learned?
2: White people didn't learn in singing in church, did they?
0: No.
2: No.
0: Well,
2: if they did, we'd have heard more about it.
0: My church, the singing isn't. It's a little more monotone. It's a little more. It's like
1: chanting.
0: Yeah.
1: Yeah.
0: We are holy. Holy. Holy, holy.
1: That's kind of fun.
0: Yeah, but there isn't any drums or anything, which is fine. I hate when white people try to have rhythm when they clearly don't.
1: I'm thinking about maybe being a part-time Catholic, when it's convenient. I toured some Catholic churches when we were in Italy.
0: Yeah.
1: And they're just fabulous. The wardrobes are over the top. And I met a guy that's in charge of the different wardrobes for the different times of year. You know, what I call the guy that's in charge, not the preacher.
0: The priest?
1: Priest, the priest.
0: Or the cardinal or the bishop.
1: Okay, it depends on how high up you go.
0: Right.
1: They have different outfits for different events and times of the year, like a Good Friday and then an Easter and then, I don't know, whatever other, Catholic holidays they celebrate. But
0: they're called ceremonial robes.
1: Yeah, they're fabulous.
0: Honestly, you would have been a great Catholic when you were a little younger.
1: Really?
0: Yeah, as a kid, you probably would have really enjoyed being Catholic. Now that you're a little older, I don't know if you'd like it as much.
1: Still sweet of you to say, though. Thank you.
0: Yeah, you would have really got into it.
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0: I see it, there's two ways to get a gun into jail. You could holster it, or you could keister it.
1: Uh-oh. I'm guessing holstering wasn't allowed.
0: Cook County. You're familiar?
1: Where's this?
0: Chicago.
1: Oh, yeah. I've heard bad things.
0: 23-year-old Philip Robinson, who looks like he's at least 40, but that's neither here nor there, has been busted for trying to intake a gun into the jail.
1: So was he going to visit a friend or a loved one in prison, or were they sentencing him to some time on his own?
0: The report here basically just says he got caught while he was being taken into the jail. Mm. He had one in the chamber.
1: Uh-oh.
0: Yeah. A loaded 9mm Taurus with 13 in the mag and one in the chamber, wink, wink.
2: Well, I see the picture on the left shows him, it looked like he put that right down in the front of his pants.
0: Well, what you're looking at on the left is an x-ray.
1: It's not a picture.
0: Yeah, it's not a photograph so much as an x-ray. And I guess what I'm saying is there was a need for an x-ray so they could find the gun.
1: Oh, dear. That's a full, that's not like a tiny little Derringer or anything. That's a full-size pistol.
0: Yeah.
1: And so you go in handle first. It looks like. I wouldn't even begin to know how to start.
0: It doesn't look like he did handle first. It looked like he did the opposite. And
1: the barrel's pointing down, which means that had to be the last part going up.
0: Right.
1: So now handle up.
0: Yeah,
1: barrel
0: right.
1: Down.
0: Okay, sure, yeah. He's 23 years old, so he's a Zoomer, so I'm going to try to use his language. It looks like he was stretch-maxing his prison purse.
1: Oh, dear.
0: Yeah.
2: Oh, wallet. Prison wallet.
0: Do you think when they found him, he was like, is that a gun in your prison wallet, or are you just happy to see us?
1: Oh, he is not happy to have you finding that, I'll guarantee you that.
0: Weirdly, in his mugshot here, he's got a big grin on his face.
1: Yeah, what else did he have up there?
0: Yeah. A
1: couple of cell phones, maybe a charger. You know, what's good to the cell phone without a charger?
0: If he could fit that there, what else is he capable of? Did that take work? Did you have to practice?
1: Yeah. Or was it hard to keep it from falling out?
0: Are we kink-shaming him unintentionally?
1: Probably, yeah, but that's okay. He's in jail in Chicago. He's probably not going to show up here and complain about it. Maybe write us an email.
0: Boy, that's a big... Wow. That just hurts thinking about it. Ugh.
1: And he had how many in the chamber?
0: 13. No, one in the chamber. That's sorry.
1: Oh, yeah. Okay. One at a time.
0: He's one at a time in it. Yeah. Mm-mm-mm. Ooh, that feels like it would be painful.
1: Yeah. And for all of that work, they still found it. And now he doesn't get to have his gun in jail. I would probably want to take a gun with me if I was, you know, sentenced to some prison time. But there's just all these rules.
0: Yeah. You know, we've been here all morning and we haven't even talked about the big story of the day.
1: I was wondering why you hadn't talked about the big story of the day yet.
0: A bunch of liberal news outlets, Politico, CNN, MS Now, are being told you can no longer attend White House press meetings, and other people are going to protest and they're not going to go either. We're not even going to cover Trump. Good. Don't cover him. That was the problem before, is everything you said was misleading or negative or both.
1: Exactly. They don't have to be there to write the lies. They can make them up on their own.
0: Well, the way that I read it was that they're not even going to cover him. If he won't let us go, we won't even acknowledge he exists. Great. That look, when if everything you say about him is a lie, or you just cherry pick all the bad stuff out and don't tell us the whole story, you're not really that helpful. Look, it'd be one thing to like whitewash this and only tell us the good stuff, but the kind of reporting you're doing right now is so biased, it makes the Kremlin look objective by comparison.
1: This is not the first time, I believe, if memory serves, that a sitting president has had a problem with the press and has told some of them they ought not show up. Didn't, and again, I'm just reaching into the cobwebs of my memory.
0: Yep.
1: Didn't President Joe Biden, if you remember him, didn't he ban some news outlets during his tenure? In the Oval Office.
0: Any conservative news outlet. And then Barack Obama straight up told a bunch of Fox News reporters, you can't come here anymore.
1: Yeah.
0: Yeah. Well, it's fine when they do it, I guess.
1: Mm-hmm.
0: Hey, Billy, had breakfast or dinner?
1: For who?
0: You know, just in general. Which do you prefer?
1: Oh, I like breakfast for dinner.
0: Yeah, that is a good answer.
3: That's a good time right there.
0: Hey, man, pancakes and bacon for dinner.
3: Oh, yeah.
0: You know, it's to get it. It's not like it tastes different. It's still good at night.
1: Hell yeah.
0: If it makes a good breakfast, why wouldn't it make a good dinner? That's
3: how
0: what I
3: don't know. How many times you open a box, open the ice box and look in there and go, what's for dinner? Let me see. We got nothing. You're looking right past the eggs. You're looking right past the bacon, the cheese. No, there's dinner right there. You don't have to go out and get nothing. You don't have to DoorDash nothing. Just scramble you up some eggs, man.
0: And did you ever, because you're not always free in the morning, did you ever have some eggs you just didn't get around to using for breakfast? I mean, that's probably a pretty common thing, right?
3: Okay.
0: Eggs are easy.
3: Yeah.
0: Yeah. All right. Market's been open now for about 6 minutes, and GameStop is up. Are we doing this again, the GameStop guys?
2: They're playing games with the stock market. GameStop.
0: All right.
3: Is that the thing?
0: GameStop still technically exists, even though it's an antiquated idea, because now you don't have to go to the mall to buy video games. You can just download them and pay online with your credit card. So what's the point of having the physical thing? You could store it all on your console.
1: Exactly.
0: But the GameStop stock is up. It's in the green today. So.
2: The Dow is up 100 and the NASDAQ up a little over 100 at the start. I told you it's going to be up in the beginning. The futures was up. It's up. How long is it going to stay that way? We don't know. That's why we play the game.
0: That's why we do. He's right.
2: Every given Monday through Friday. That's how they do you.
0: Last month, I just want my retirement account to go up. Mm-hmm. I'm putting money in it, and sometimes it'll either stay the same, sometimes it goes down a little. And I don't like that because I like money.
1: Okay.
0: Yeah.
1: Well, then you should get you one of those CDs with a guaranteed rate of return, and that way you can count on it being up every month.
0: I'd rather just listen to the Walton & Johnson smartphone app. CDs are antiquated.
3: Yeah, nobody uses CDs anymore, man. Yeah. Get with the program.
0: Yeah, that's ridiculous. That's dumb, Mr. Kenneth.
1: Perhaps I should have referred to them as certificates of deposit.
0: No, I'm pretty sure it's compact disc.
3: And nobody knows what you're saying anyway.
0: When you say things like that on the show, you kind of make us all look stupid. So.
3: Exactly. I don't appreciate that.
0: Yeah, exactly.
1: Yeah, you can do it all on your own, can't you?
0: Yeah.
3: Damn straight. Wait, what?
0: Anyway, speaking of stuff that you don't know what it is, Mr. O, didn't you say you met a woman named Annuity the other night at the nightclub?
2: Yes, I did.
0: How's she doing?
2: Oh, she doing all right. She's doing fine.
0: She's not at your house right now, is she?
2: No, she ain't at my place.
0: You don't leave women alone at your house.
2: She don't even know which place is my place.
0: Neither do we.
1: No.
0: We've wondered for years.
1: Never have figured out exactly what part of town.
0: It seems like every time you pull into the parking lot, you drive in from a different direction.
2: It does seem like that, don't it? That's probably a good reason for that.
0: The story of Carrot Top is two movies, same court file. Feels like the media really can't seem to decide if he's the victim or the villain in this story.
1: Yeah, it depends on which news you look at.
0: Scott Thompson is Carrot Top's real name. He's 61 years old. Carrot Top is so good at being a prop comic,
1: mm-hmm.
0: that nobody else is a prop comic.
1: Do you think that's because they don't think there's an audience for it anymore, or that Carrot Top he mastered the skill, nobody else can even come close, so they don't try?
0: I think maybe it's a little of both. I don't know. Mm-hmm. I was thinking about that yesterday, because as somebody that makes, I have a comedy for me over the past couple of years become sort of a part-time job. Now I go out multiple times a month. So I start looking at the craft a little different, and you realize, all right, you're at a comedy club. Some guy's going to do impersonations. Some guy comes out and plays the piano. Some guy comes out and he just talks about his mom the whole time, or dating the whole time,
1: mm-hmm.
0: or political comics, or whatever kind of niche you fall into. Prop comedy, there's only one guy. He's so good at it, no one else could do it, and he's got a boatload of money.
3: He's not the first one.
0: No.
3: He's just the current one.
0: There used to be a lot.
3: Yeah.
0: It's similar with puppet comics. Name a puppet comic.
3: The guy with the thing, Jeff Dunham.
0: Exactly. Name another one.
3: Name the second one.
0: Exactly.
3: But
0: do you agree that Jeff is funny?
3: Oh, yeah, he's good.
0: He's very good, right? He's been here in the studio. We all enjoyed him. But he's so good at it that no one else would do it. So all that being said, I respect Carrot Top's craft, even if it's not my thing. And I think that's the problem a lot of people in the media are having when they're trying to decide if he's the good guy or the bad guy here. Is he being extorted, or is he a predator and his prey are trying to speak out and get what they can? The story goes a little bit like this. There's this guy in Vegas named Brian Evans. He's a singer. He was the opening act. He's kind of a Frank Sinatra wannabe kind of guy.
1: Mm-hmm.
0: files the lawsuit in Florida, not in Vegas, claims Thompson sent him unsolicited explicit video a couple of years ago of Thompson in a sex act with someone that Evans describes as being significantly younger.
3: Mm.
0: Evans is shocked. He's offended. Tries to get some money. Now they're in court. Evans wants $500,000 immediately available, or he will put a sex tape on a USB and put it into a public court file so the media can get a copy of it.
3: I'm not interested in seeing it. If somebody else wants to look at it and tell us about it later, I guess that's up to you, but I don't want to look at that nonsense.
0: Well, most of people would agree in this room, but most people in the media would not agree. They like the Hulk Hogan sex tape. Mm-hmm. They desperately want to see this.
3: They need to know more.
0: So the defense says that's extortion. And if he wasn't doing anything illegal in the video, maybe it's extortion. I don't know. Maybe it's revenge porn. Mm. I don't know. In Texas, now, if the kid's underage, it becomes illegal. The rumor is it's a 19-year-old, which is not underage, but it's still pretty young, young enough where it looks bad. Anyway, another 19-year-old here, Zachary DeFazio, 25, files a sworn declaration in that same Broward fight, says he met Thompson on Grindr. Billy, that's not the regular dating app.
3: I'm aware.
0: That's a special kind of dating app. When he was 19, Thompson, Carrot Top, was in his mid-50s. He claims Thompson poured him drinks at a bar, got him so drunk he couldn't say no. And you're not supposed to do that. You're not supposed to get anybody so drunk they can't say no. But also, he was not old enough to drink at the time.
3: Right.
0: Anyway, and he wants some money, too. So you start to wonder, are they just taking advantage of him, or did he take advantage of them, and now they want something in return? Either way, it's not a good look for a guy that's considered to be a family-friendly entertainer in Vegas.
2: I'll tell you what, why don't y'all let me know when they figure all this out and just, you know, get back to me on that? Because I can't invest my whole day in Carrot Top. I just can't do it.
0: And Black Eyes didn't even really know who Carrot Top was.
2: I still don't actually know, but you call him Carrot Top, so I'm going to say he's probably redheaded. That's how people do you know.
0: Yeah, when I said Carrot Top, you guys probably thought I was talking about Rihanna that time she dyed her hair, right?
3: Remember that?
0: Yeah.
3: Oh, yeah. It wasn't a good look.
0: No, different person.
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0: today is Hobbit Day, so now you have two reasons to pity Ed Sheeran.
1: Because he's a hobbit.
0: Right, you little
2: 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Why are you so gay for space?
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0: And it's brought to you by...
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0: 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All right, kids, the Wall Street Journal reports we have a shortage on rockets. The rocket line has a velvet rope now. Bad news, kids. There's a rocket supply crunch. Not enough rides. Prices going up. Companies scrambling like it's New Year's Eve and only one Uber when you've had too much to drink.
4: I hate when that happens.
0: Who's the driver? SpaceX is winding down Falcon 9, the busiest rocket on Earth, to throw bodies at Starship. They've stopped selling the shared rideshare seats. The Greyhound of the orbit, if you will, where a dozen little satellites pile into one fairing. Some outfits can't get a Falcon 9 until after 2028.
4: Ooh, and ouch.
0: The government flights may limp into the early 2030s.
4: That's not good.
0: I know. The demand is a monster, my friend. Pentagon's Defense Innovation Unit says thousands of satellites are slated for 2030. We just don't have enough rockets right now. We need more rockets.
5: Is it good or bad for SpaceX, though? Because I'm saying if they need to make more, are they making them or are they buying them?
0: You know, that's a good question. Let's see what's happened to their stock right now.
5: Well, they're up $1.40.
0: Well, there's your answer.
5: Right now.
0: Well, this is the news today at the Wall Street Journal, so I got to think, and it's a pretty big news story, according to them, I got to think that, based on what you just said, this is good for SpaceX, even though it's bad for everyone else.
4: SpaceX opened up, in June or July, somewhere, 3 or 4 months ago, and it really hasn't done well. In the first 3 months, it's actually down a little.
0: It started at 160, and now it's at 153, but it went way down to 108. So I'm going to say it did exactly what I expected. I actually thought the initial spike when it went on sale would be higher and the dip would be lower.
4: Mm-hmm.
0: So this isn't quite as dramatic as I was expecting, but SpaceX is the future, right? It's a company that exists now to service us all in the future. And service us it will. I think SpaceX will eventually be a good investment. Look at that. It just went up again. 153.
4: Ooh, that's another 153.3 cents.
0: Yeah.
4: I like it.
0: Not a bad investment. So,
5: and
0: yes.
5: So you jumped on and bought a whole bunch of it when it was down around 100, right? So you sitting pretty right now with your SpaceX.
0: I bought a very small amount of it about a couple weeks after it first went on sale.
4: Oh, no.
0: So I haven't.
4: That's not good.
0: I haven't really made any money or lost any money.
4: No.
0: It's right around where I bought it at. And that's fine. Because I didn't buy it to make money. I bought it to...
4: Because you're gay.
0: To invest in the future.
4: For space.
0: Yeah, exactly. That is exactly why I bought it. What, are you making fun of me?
4: No, I'm just saying that's why you did it.
0: So many of our listeners out there listening to us talk right now work in the space industry.
4: It's true. We have a lot of listeners in this world, in the space industry. Maybe they are surprised by the lack of rockets.
0: Well, this is pretty good news. Too many satellites, not enough rockets. If Falcon 9 is the reliable Honda and Starship is the concept car, who eats it when the concept car is late to work?
4: I never get those questions.
0: Me neither.
4: It's like one of those multiple choice questions that goes, you should write for the people that make up those things we vote for, those amendments to the Constitution and stuff. You should write for those because those people make it the hardest that you can possibly do to understand it.
0: Do you want to ban the state legislature from creating an amendment that would make it impossible for them to nullify state income tax bills that would stop future taxes?
4: I don't know. I never will.
0: That's a lot of words that seem to contradict
4: sure
0: each other.
4: Is.
0: Do I need to get out a piece of paper to...
4: You're going to have to draw it on a map, I think, and say, here's where we start and here's where we finish. And I don't know how we got there.
0: Do you think it should be illegal for people who molest kids to get out of prison early after they've committed more crimes in prison against other sex offenders who are innocent.
5: I especially like it when they ban on something that was banned.
0: Right.
5: Now what you gonna do with that?
1: Ma! Ma, come outside! There's a f***ing moose!
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0: tonight, sundown will be the first day of fall. Soon, the vacant lot on your street will become a pumpkin patch and then a Christmas tree lot and then right back to a homeless encampment by February.
1: Just like that. Oh, it's going to be so fabulous.
0: Have you noticed the spirit Halloween's popping up yet?
1: It's time to put the costumes out and the decorations and, you know, it's pumpkin time. Carve yourself a jack-o'-lantern and, have some pumpkin spice latte while you're doing it.
0: It's also Elephant Appreciation Day, which is weird because I always forget.
1: Yeah, it is weird. But it's also the great and wonderful Mr. Cow's birthday. Didn't I know you probably already knew that, but I'm just mentioning it for your late arrivers.
0: The Louisiana celebrity has been to prison for sexual misconduct multiple times, and yet...
2: He's rapper / registered sex offender.
1: That will keep the kids from coming at Halloween to the house, though, won't it? If you registered as a sex offender?
0: That's a good point. Even if you're not a sex offender, you could still register, and then you wouldn't have to give out candy.
1: Couldn't you just turn the porch light off? That doesn't work on some of these aggressive punks out there that think they just deserve candy all the time.
0: That's a good point. Didn't Mystical also teach the...
1: Mr. Cal,
0: the non-Louisianites of America about New Orleans funerals? He had a music video on MTV, famously.
1: But he ain't dead.
0: Well, no, in the music video, they're having a New Orleans funeral.
1: Oh.
0: And him and Pharrell are dancing to this song.
2: Yeah.
0: I don't think Pharrell, who went on to be a star of The Voice, knew the guy he was doing the video with was going to do all that raping.
2: Probably not. Mr. Cow did allegedly force his hairstylist to perform some sexual acts on him and a couple of his bodyguards there. You know, just maybe treating them for a good job or something like that.
0: And then the judge said, shake it fast to prison.
1: That's right.
0: And is that where he is now?
1: That's where he's showing everybody what he's working with there now.
0: Yeah.
1: Mr. Cal is 56 years old. Also born on the same day, the guy that played Draco Malfoy in the Harry Potter movies. He was a bad guy, or he was misunderstood. That guy is Tom Felton. He's now 39 years old. He's also the same jerk that made all the monkeys hate the humans in Rise of the Planet of the Apes because he was a mean, mean man.
0: Hmm.
1: Tatiana Maslany.
0: Sounds familiar.
1: You know, She-Hulk, right?
0: I did know who that was.
1: Did anybody see She-Hulk?
0: No, here? I think it bombed. Yeah. Well, it was a TV show.
1: I don't know.
0: On Disney Plus.
1: It says Marvel put it out. It's Tatiana's 41.
0: Never got into it.
1: Don't think she's doing much since. Bonnie Hunt, who was Renee Zellweger's disapproving sister on Jerry Maguire. She's 65.
0: I like her brother Mike. He's a cool guy.
1: Yeah, he's a good guy. Scotty, better known as Chachi, Scott Baio, is 66 today. Joan Jett, 68.
0: Mm.
1: Andrea Bocelli, the blind singer, is also 68. Debbie Boone, 70. Sherry Belafonte, 72. David Coverdale, Whitesnake, Deep Purple, who's your fave? He's 75.
0: The Deep Purple guy was in Whitesnake. I always forget that. It's the same guy, yeah.
1: Tony Basil. Oh, Mickey, you're so fine. That was a hit in 1982.
0: And she was like 40 when that became... Yeah. She'd been around for a while. She was a choreographer.
1: Now she's 83 years young.
0: I forget who it was, but they wanted some other pop star to do the song, and that person wouldn't, so it ended up falling in the lap of Tony Basil.
1: Worked out good for her.
0: And I like cooking with basil way more than oregano.
1: Oh, yeah. So good.
0: Yeah.
1: Tommy Lasorda, no longer with us, but he was a Slim Fast star. He repped a brand.
0: I sat at his desk once at the Italian American Sports Hall of Fame, and I opened up the drawers, and there it was.
1: They have a Slim Fast customer in the Sports Hall of Fame?
0: Yeah, it was right there in his desk.
1: What sport is he? What, losing weight?
0: Baseball. Do you really not know what he's famous for?
1: He's kind of famous for something in baseball. He was somebody's... like the manager or the coach or something.
0: I think he was a player too, wasn't he?
1: Beats the hell out of me.
0: Anyway, he's Italian, so you know.
1: He's Italian. Okay, well, today's National Ice Cream Cone Day. Now, if you have an ice cream cone, are you having ice cream? Is it only ice cream cone if there's ice cream in it? Because you can buy a box of cones in the store. I don't know why you'd want to celebrate it without ice cream, though.
0: Yeah, why would you do that?
1: It's also National White Chocolate Day.
0: That's the worst kind of chocolate.
2: See how they do you? White, got to move in on everything.
0: Under protest. Because it does not exist. White chocolate is actually not even chocolate. National Girls Night End Day, whatever that means.
1: Huh?
0: That's what it says here. And then Hobbit Day.
1: Is it Woo Girls Day?
0: National Appreciation of Elephants Day, too.
1: Okay, then. Do you appreciate the elephants as much as you should?
0: I like elephants more than donkeys.
1: Okay, then.
0: And now, Today in History, brought to you.

0: off their American-made vehicles.
1: The what?
0: They were bike makers, and they had little engines on them.
1: I didn't know that.
0: Today, in 1903, Italo Marchionne applied for a patent on his ice cream cup waffle-making machine.
1: Okay, then.
0: Dude, I know we keep talking about our vacation to Italy, and that's probably annoying to people, but did you try the Italian sorbet where they put it in a hollowed-out lemon? That's really good.
1: No, but I had the affogato.
0: Yeah.
1: They put the coffee in with the gelato and the pistachio rim.
0: The pistachio is ridiculous.
1: Love it.
0: And then they also put booze in it. I like that.
1: Yeah.
0: Today in 1915, Southern Methodist University holds its first classes, SMU. Smoo, that's what I call it.
2: That's right. That's old smoo.
0: Today in 1937, the first celebration of International Hobbit Day, Bilbo and Frodo Baggins' birthdays on the same day.
1: What?
0: Yep.
1: No way.
0: Today in 1950, Omar Bradley promoted to the rank of 5-star general. Thanks, Omar. Good job. Willie Mays hit home run number 600 today in 1969.
1: First, is that a lot?
0: Well, it was the first since Babe Ruth to do so.
1: Oh, okay. I guess it is then.
0: Do you believe, Mr. O, that Babe Ruth was as good as they say? You know, there's not a lot of video or anything of him doing it.
2: Yeah, that's probably all just a bunch of hype.
0: He was drunk and fat and smoked, and he was the best athlete in the league. Do you believe all that?
3: Does that mean that the rest of them just was that much worse?
0: I don't know.
3: They called him the Sultan of SWAT. But did he also play outfield?
0: The best guy at this sport is morbidly obese, drunk, and he's smoking a cigarette right before he goes up to bat.
1: Yeah, he was probably smoking an at-bat. Who knows?
0: Today, 1970, Dick Nixon signed the bill giving D.C. representation in Congress, but they don't get a vote.
2: Not yet.
0: No, they just get
2: a vote. You wait until you get the next Democrat in there. They got all kind of plans for you. And they're not really shy about telling you ahead of time. They want to change the Supreme Court. They want to give Puerto Rico and Washington, D.C. and all these other places where they'll vote for liberals and give them more votes, or any if they don't get one right now. They got all kinds of great plans for this country. You just step aside and watch them usher in communism at a faster rate than ever.
0: The thing I always wonder about with Puerto Rico is, are they like actually kind of more conservative than people give them credit for?
2: The Democrats seem to just count on them as a Democrat vote, like they do all the, you know, illegal immigrants. Not every illegal immigrant votes for Democrats, but most of them do.
0: The governor of the island of Puerto Rico is a Republican, but also a woman, so who knows?
2: Yeah.
0: Who knows what to expect from that? Here, let me put a picture of her on the screen here. What do you think about that pretty little vixen, huh?
2: Mm.
0: Looks like John Candy in a wig.
2: Yeah, it does.
0: Anyway. Still not a Democrat. Where were we? Oh, yeah. Today in history. Today in 1975, Sarah Jane Moore attempts to assassinate President Ford. Second attempt in under 3 weeks.
2: Yeah, what's up with that? He wasn't bothering nobody, was he?
0: Well, you know how he is. Today in 1980, the Iran-Iraq War began as Iraq invaded Iran. That went on for 8 years. And finally, all these years later, they've agreed on one thing. They hate us.
1: Do we remember whose side we were on back then?
0: At the time, I think, wasn't it, was it Iran? I don't know. Where were we on that?
1: Yeah. Pretty sure it was Iraq.
0: Iraq, yeah.
1: Well, but then again.
0: No, it was, in 80, yeah, that would have been, Iran would have been after the Shah left, so that would have been, before I was born.
1: Oh, yeah. Well, so that doesn't count.
0: So we liked Iraq, so we put Saddam Hussein in power, and look how great that turned out.
1: Yeah, we have a kind of a mixed bag of history in the Middle East, supporting one side or the other, and then the Russians were, you know, at war with this group, and, oh, well, then we have to be on their side if the Russians are again. Kind of like with Ukraine now. Well, Ukraine's not that great, but the Russians are fighting them, so we have to be on the Ukraine side, because we can't join Russia.
0: Today in 1985, Willie Nelson, Bob Dylan, Tom Petty, Neil Young, John Mellencamp, Johnny Cash, Billy Joel, and B.B. King got together and did Farm Aid at the Memorial Stadium in Champaign, Illinois.
2: How about that?
0: Yeah.
2: Good old Farm Aid. And they need your help every year. You still got to do more Farm Aid because the farmers, they need help, man.
0: They raised $9 million to support struggling farmers.
2: Do you think $6.50 a gallon diesel is going to affect the price of, I don't know, your food?
0: It will.
2: Yeah.
0: You know, this weekend they're doing Farm Aid again.
2: Oh, yeah.
0: But this time they're doing it in Virginia Beach, Virginia, and it's going to be Willie Nelson, Neil Young, John Mellencamp, Dave Matthews with Tim Reynolds, whoever that is.
1: According to the SEAL Team TV show, they just call that Va Beach.
0: Oh, okay.
1: Yeah, it's like

0: cool way is just, you know, the locals are like, yeah, Bob Beach. And then, of course, the locals are like, that's Hollywood. We never say that.
1: Well, anyway, Turnpike Troubadours, Nathaniel Ratliff, and the Dirty Knobs are all going to be there.
0: Oh, man, you had me at Dirty Knob.
1: You're going?
0: You kidding? Hell no, I'm going to be in Bossier.
1: It says here you can watch it live on CNN. Well, that's all I need to know. Yeah. It's on CNN. I'm going to watch a concert on CNN.
0: Going to probably pass on that.
1: Yeah, that sucks. All right, a couple more. Today in 1991, the Huntington Library makes the Dead Sea Scrolls available to the public, finally. And today in 2015, China's leader, Xi Jinping, makes his first visit to Los Americanos to hang out with Barack Obama.
0: Is he coming back this week or soon? I've heard that he might come back for a visit.
1: To go see what, Gavin?
0: No, to go back to, I don't know, Trump's going to be at the UN today. Maybe everybody's going to be there.
1: Well, if Xi Jinping visits America, maybe the local liberal political leaders will finally clean up the homelessness, feces, and hypodermic needles on the street.
0: Well, we can only hope.
1: Yeah.
2: I got the sex swing bolted back in the ceiling. This time, I'm sure I hit a stud. That makes two st-
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1: 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I wasn't Dwayne. 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
2: Hear it, because
3: yeah, but it's, you know, they're old. That's how they do things. Yeah.
4: He played in the Cuban League for a while.
3: That's old.
4: he once beat the Astros in a very important game. Then Then he drove himself to the heart attack to the hospital. He's having a heart attack.
3: Oh God!
4: Yeah, imagine that. What a legend, Tommy Lasorda.
3: I had no idea. I just heard he was having a birthday birthday.
4: I bet that guy used to swim to work in a pool of poontang. He lived to be 93 years old. He was born in Pennsylvania, died in California, and he played baseball everywhere where it mattered.
3: Yeah. So he had it going on there for a while. And then what happened? He up and died.
4: Well, he was 93.
3: Yeah.
4: He played professional baseball in the 40s. I mean, that's, you know, it's a long time ago.
3: Yeah, exactly.
4: He played in the Cuban League. Havana.
3: Back to the world as we see it today, and not through Tommy Lasorda. Is that it? Not through his world. Brad Pitt back in the news this morning. Did you ever see the Once Upon a Time in Hollywood where he played the stuntman?
4: That is a good movie.
3: Cliff Booth.
4: Yeah, it's just great.
3: Well, Brad Pitt returns as former stuntman Cliff Booth. It's a trailer for The Further Misadventures of Cliff Booth. And that movie will come out in it'll be released around Thanksgiving for 2 weeks in IMAX. And then around Christmas, it'll be on Netflix.
4: Huh.
3: Brad's been keeping busy. He's got another movie coming out soon. I'm trying to remember now where him and a dog are stranded out in the woods or something, life and death situation, and Brad Pitt's just all wonderful. It's called Heart of the Beast. Have you seen any of the promos for it yet?
4: Mm-hmm.
3: It's got one of those dogs like the Malinois, looks like the police or military dogs.
4: No, but it sounds very interesting to me, probably for totally different reasons than why you're interested in it.
3: He's a special forces officer and his combat dog are stranded deep in the Alaskan wilderness after a plane crash. I mean, that happens all the time, not with Brad Pitt.
4: That sounds like a cool movie to me, and it's got J.K. Simmons in it.
3: Oh, I like that guy.
4: Yeah, me too. Wouldn't you like to see them be in a movie where they're, like, stuck in the outdoors with a dog trying to save themselves? That sounds interesting.
3: Well, what part does J.K. Simmons play?
4: I don't know.
3: In this particular episode or show?
4: I've just learned about it seconds ago, so I don't know what his role is in
3: the
4: film.
3: Well, he's a good actor. Yeah. Whatever he's in, he's going to be fantastic.
4: He's in, it's Brad Pitt, Uber as Odin the dog, J.K. Simmons, and some pretty brunette named Anna Lambay who has a septum piercing. Oh, that's
3: goody.
4: That's a shame. They couldn't get someone better. Let's see. I don't know who she is. Some Canadian actress. Oh, she's an Inuk actress.
3: Ah, yeah.
4: That's probably why they're getting her to be in it.
3: Of course.
4: Because you're not supposed to call them...
3: Eskimos?
4: I don't think you could say that.
3: I can't say Eskimo.
4: I don't think it's fair.
3: I've said it twice now.
4: Well,
3: nobody's kicked the door in to come get me or anything yet.
4: Again, I don't have a problem with it, but it's kind of like this song we've been told. Poor Hank Thompson, he did nothing wrong. Listen to this.
5: There's a salmon-colored girl who sets my heart a whirl, who lives along the Yukon far away.
4: See, to me, that's a fun song, but apparently this is very offensive.
3: Don't they say something fun?
4: They are actually known for saying something fun, isn't it?
5: Ooga, ooga, mushka, which means that I love you.
3: Yeah, ooka, ooka, looka. Ooka, looka, mooka, ooshu. It's harder than it looks.
4: I'm sure that's not actually their language, but...
3: I may have said a curse word in Inuit. I don't know.
4: What if this was a song about a Chinese girl, and he just made up the language in the middle of the song?
3: Uh-huh.
4: And you and I would think it was funny, but boy, that would upset people.
3: Most foreign, other countries, I don't think you're supposed to just make up their language.
4: I do it all the time. People don't know.
3: The Uka Luka Buka?
4: I kept doing it in Italy, and my girlfriend, she couldn't tell.
3: What, you just... I know people do that. They go in and they go, hey, fettuccine primavera, hey, like that. Yeah.
4: Hey, arroscapoio, arrivederci, amanamachima.
3: See?
4: And my girlfriend's like, wow, that's just, I'm ovulating now. It's that easy.
3: Well, if it works, keep doing it.
4: Yeah, that's what I've always told people. Anyway, all right, so big news today. $40,000 to wash dishes and hug a tree. That's what it costs to go attend this hilltop farm in Verschire, Vermont, where college kids are going. Why don't you guys, they're paying an absurd amount of money to go to something called, what is it, the Mountain Academy?
2: I thought you said I could wash dishes and earn $40,000 a year.
4: No, you'll pay $40,000 a year.
2: No, I won't.
4: Well, you won't, but I don't think you'd get accepted. Milton Academy started back in 1984.
2: Named after your dog?
4: An elite Massachusetts prep school.
2: That's powerful.
4: It's a semester program, one of the oldest of its kind. They call it a finishing school. It's right before kids go to college.
2: Uh-huh.
4: Dozens of high school kids get shipped off to this school where they go wash dishes and hug a tree. And it's $40,000 for the semester. Call it $40,000 so the joke lands. Tuition covers books, trips, activities. I got to think you could probably get the same experience joining the National Guard or washing dishes. I mean, that's so basic. Why would you pay $40,000 for that?
3: I don't get it. Nobody wants basic. That's sad.
4: Dishes three times that you get three clean meals a day, prep vegetables, check irrigation, harvest corn, herd sheep, tend cows, chop wood. Boy, I got to think farm kids are just...
2: You come out in my place, do that, and you don't even have to pay me. I'll let you do it for free.
4: You work on a farm for a few hours a day. You're in class for a few hours a day. And you're not supposed to have your phone. Laptops are in class, no phones, no dormant internet. There's campus Wi-Fi that dies at night. For some of these kids, that's the first time silence has ever introduced itself.
3: Can you imagine these kids today? No, there's no Wi-Fi here.
4: So
3: I don't know if parents are even allowed to take their children anywhere where you can't get Wi-Fi.
4: Well, that's what this is.
3: That sounds like punishment.
4: That's why parents are sending their kids there. They said it's the only time they ever disconnect. For $40,000, I want my child to just see what it's like.
2: You know what we should do? We should get us one of them Starlink things. And go set up there right outside of camp.
4: Yeah, these are rich kids.
2: And then tell those rich kids, you want the hookup? I can give you the password. How much? $500.
4: Okay, that's about what it costs to get
2: they're rich.
4: Yeah,
2: $1,000.
4: I gotta think
2: they'd do it for. Yeah, they'd pay anything for. Give them about an hour without, Facebook or whatever they're into, and yeah, they'll pay anything.
4: Honestly, I think we're making a huge mistake now if we don't do it, considering the overhead on one of those Starlinks. That's a no-brainer.
2: Oh, yeah. We have million-dollar ideas like this like 8-9 times a day. It's funny we've never really made any millions of dollars off of any of them, though.
4: Like my idea earlier about being the only straight guy at a lesbian bar because it's safe for me.
2: So exciting.
4: Yeah, exactly. Well,
2: you were going to make a lot of money at that?
4: You don't see any Lindsay Clancy stand girls trying to frame me for my child's murder, do you?
2: No, I wouldn't think so.
4: Nope.
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2: Low exit wound in a foreign nation, showing the home of the one. This was written.
3: MS Now says their journalists were denied access to the White House grounds. I guarantee that's not true. They don't have any journalists.
4: That's true. Yeah, they don't have them.
3: To be told you're kicked out of the White House press pool, you'd have to be a journalist. You guys.
4: It's so funny when Trump does things, they immediately act like he's the only mean old ogre president that's ever done anything like this. And yet you can go back and find one. A lot of other presidents and Democrats among them have done that or worse. And it was no big deal then. But when the guy with the T at the first of his name, that makes it worse.
3: Here's another one I've been sitting on all morning. Do you guys remember Nicole Hannah Jones? Don't feel bad if you forgot her. She was a woke New York Times author who wrote something called the 1619 Project.
4: I heard of that.
3: That you probably remember.
4: Yeah.
3: Basically, it was the start of critical race theory, DEI in literature and education. And what they were suggesting was that slavery in America started in 1619, even though it's not really true. And there were always places in the colonies and the Union where slavery was not allowed. But the whole point of this is saying America was created to defend slavery. That was the whole point of it, which, again, is not true.
4: In 1619, I bet there was slavery in a lot of other countries, too. But for some reason, American slavery is the only slavery that lingers, that was ever, you know, just a terrible, negative, horrible, bad thing to have happened. All the other countries are clear. They're fine. Even the ones that still have slavery now, today. Well, they're fine. It's just America.
3: Well, I agree with you. So that's how we know Nicole Hannah Jones. She's a history revisionist. And she's also, in the news again today. We haven't heard about her in a while.
4: Did she die?
3: No, she is in the news today for saying something incredibly stupid. She said she sent her daughters to troubled schools on purpose as a sacrifice. And it backfired.
4: When you said troubled schools, you mean they were having trouble learning? Was it school for troubled children?
3: The first, not the second. Just a poor school.
4: Just a bad school. Okay.
3: Hannah Jones said she intentionally sent her daughters to the worst school in New York, despite the fact that she had the money and the status and the time to send them to the best school. She said she decided to offer up her daughter's education for the cause of bettering the experience of other black students at city schools. She thought that because she had money and influence, that by having her child at this incredibly terrible, underfunded, third world country in a first world country school, that it would somehow improve the school. And that is a level of arrogance I've never witnessed before.
4: That, or maybe also she just thought it would cancel out any of the white privilege that she had by suffering through this white guilt that she has given herself.
3: Okay, no one could fault you for not knowing this because you've probably never seen her before, but she's, I think she's a light-skinned black person. I think. I don't know. She doesn't look white to me.
4: Couldn't say.
3: Me neither. But anyway, all that ended up happening was that her daughter didn't learn to read good. And wanted to learn to do other stuff good, too.
4: Oh, no.
3: The Derek Zoolander Center for Kids Who Can't Read Good.
4: But she just can't do it.
3: All that happened was her child didn't learn to read or do math. Mm. Now she has a 16-year-old daughter.
4: At least she fits in with her friends, though. They don't all know how to read or do math, either.
3: Her daughter is now old enough to realize her mother stole her future, and she's a bit perturbed.
4: But she didn't kill her.
3: Her daughter said, "So you had the money to send me to one of the best schools, and you chose not to?"
4: Uh-huh. Oh, yeah.
3: They had a fight, it's reported in the Post here, because other kids are disadvantaged. You didn't want me to go to a good school. Sometimes I wish, instead of always thinking about other kids, you would have thought about me.
4: Oh, what a terrible mom. But like he said, she's still alive, and strangle her with some exercise rubber bands.
3: So you got that going for her.
4: Yeah.
3: Now, despite her claims and why she told her daughters to put her in a failing school, Nicole Hannah Jones, didn't help any of the other kids either. A fact she admits. She said, having my kids at the school didn't improve the school. It just made my kids dumb. Of course, Hannah Jones blames her daughter's lack of success on the teachers at the school. It was really their fault. One of the stupidest things I've ever heard anyone say out loud.
5: And I don't really understand this idea that parents should decide what's being taught. I'm not a professional educator. I don't have a degree in social studies or science. No, we send our children to school because we want them to be taught by people who have an expertise in the subject area. And that is not my job. When the governor or the candidate said that he didn't think parents should be deciding what's being taught in school, he was panned for that. But
3: Wait. You're a Pulitzer Prize winning author who famously wrote a book, a whole thing about fake knowledge. And you don't think that you should have a little input on what your kids learn at their school?
4: And she don't like all that fake stuff, huh? What about the eyelashes, the hair color, the lips? I got to tell you, if you took all the makeup and fake stuff off her, you wouldn't recognize that woman.
3: You know, Billy, it's a good point. He's right. She's got a lot of artificial
4: enhancements?
3: Yeah, that's
4: good. Yeah, let's call it that.
3: But boy, the Marxism really is a mind virus, isn't it?
4: It's sick. It's sick and disgusting.
3: Yeah. But enough about her face.
4: Yeah.
3: Her ideas are pretty dumb, too.
4: I got an email from, we all got one. It's to the Walton & Johnson website, so, you know, email waltonandjohnson.com, about the Bears and about how the Bears are coming out and, you know, getting into, you know, human stuff and everything. Timothy says, I think we can kill two birds with one stone here. I think the Bears have been driven out of the wild because of the expansion of data centers. Ooh, see there? Now, if we can just get everybody to think along that line, we can probably do away with all the data centers and won't have to hear any more about climate change, okay? Because climate change is supposedly why they're coming out.
3: If they could prove that data centers were the cause of it, don't you think they already would have done that?
4: They would have. And is it possible that the Bears are staying put and we are moving into their territory?
3: Well, that's always been the case.
4: Did it ever occur to anyone else that if a place like Durango, Colorado, for example, just to pick that because we're very familiar with that, is Durango growing? Have you noticed in the last 5-10 years that Durango's getting a larger population, building more houses up higher into the hills?
3: Well, I have noticed that. Yeah,
4: guess what? 10 years ago, the Bears were up there. Now, the people are up there, and the Bears are too. And they're saying, well, the Bears, what are the Bears doing coming around to humans?
3: Maybe the Bears...
4: What are you doing building your house where the Bears live?
3: Maybe the Bears' intelligence is actually developing at a rapid pace, and they want to coexist with us, but we just haven't figured out how to communicate with them yet.
6: Since our intelligence is going downhill fast, and the Bears may be getting smarter, we're probably going to meet in the middle here in another couple of weeks.
3: It's a no-brainer to me.
4: Looks that way.
3: I got to think the middle ground in like a Venn diagram would be somehow we've got to introduce them to adult content on the internet to show them that we can all be friendly and love each other, and then we can all work at the FBI together.
4: That doesn't sound promising like it used to.
3: You don't think an FBI agent who's really a bear would be cute and adorable and funny?
4: Well, do you remember the guy that was going to go out and live with the Grizzlies? He was going to make friends with them, and he lived out there for a little while. But then they went and looked for him one day. All they found was his boots, and his feet were still in them.
3: Okay, I think you're talking about the 2005 film Grizzly Man.
4: What was his last name? What was that guy's name? He had some kind of weird name, like Treadway? I don't know.
3: Yeah, what was his name? I remember that. The Grizzly Man came out in 2000. Now, we're not talking about Revenant. That's something totally different.
4: No, that's a movie, and Leonardo...
3: Grizzly Man was about Timothy Treadwell. And his girlfriend.
4: Treadwell, whatever his name was.
3: Yeah, but that's the old Bears that didn't know how to communicate with. These are the new Bears. They like data centers. Remember what we just learned in the email?
4: Now I'm getting it.
3: Yeah.
7: Yeah, man, I'll tell you what, that dang old internet, man. You just go on there and point and click. 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
7: Texture and aroma.
8: That doesn't sound too good.
7: No. But they're real leaves from New England.
8: Still, no.
7: How about we add pumpkin spice donut holes, pumpkin whipped cream, and drizzle it with light and dark caramel?
8: Oh yeah, that sounds real good.
7: Let's just skip the coffee and put hot cocoa in first.
8: Oh yeah, but what about the leaves?
7: We can just put a picture of them on the cup.
8: Sold. I'm on my way to the drive-thru.
7: Starbucks, where fall has arrived.
9: Oh, they're always going to get you, aren't they? They're going to get you.
10: You ever actually take a bite out of pumpkin? It doesn't taste anything like any of that stuff.
9: I wouldn't recommend it, no.
10: But I do like this time of year because it's Elvira season coming up.
11: How is it Elvira? Oh, because Halloween.
10: Yeah.
11: I gotcha. Yeah. Can't even let one day of fall happen before we have to start promoting Halloween again.
10: There's already a Spirit Halloween store right down the street.
11: Oh,
10: Where that Randall's used to be, I think. You know what I noticed?
9: It'll be something else again this time next year.
10: You guys probably aren't old enough to remember this because you're not the right generation. But when I was in middle school, if you stayed up late on a Friday or a Saturday night, Elvira or a poor man's version of Elvira or briefly Gilbert Gottfried would host a movie marathon where they'd show you like raunchy PG-13, almost adult movies that kind of featured like women in bikinis with machine guns telling bad jokes.
9: And that was enough for you when you was a kid.
10: I loved it.
9: That's all you ever wanted out of life.
10: Yeah, that's what I always think of this time of year for some reason. Anyway, welcome to the first day of fall. Here's what happens for those that don't know. The sun crosses the celestial equator, giving nearly equal amounts of day and night all over Earth. So it's really all about perspective, Mr. Kenneth, you know?
11: I've always said that. It's about perspective.
12: It's the first day of fall. Time to bundle up in a sweater.
13: It's still 90 degrees outside, pal.
12: And sip a cup of hot cocoa.
13: I'm in a tank top.
12: And breathe in the crisp chill
13: of the air conditioner running 24-7.
12: And watch the leaves change color.
13: They're already brown thanks to the scorching sun.
12: And gather wood for the first fire of the season.
13: I wouldn't even light a candle in this heat.
12: And start stocking up on candy for Halloween.
13: Finally, something we agree on.
12: Like candy corn.
13: Or so I thought.
11: Now you can get candy corn beer. I don't want to tell you any more about it than that because it's just a promotional thing and they didn't pay for any sponsorships or anything on the show, but there is a thing now. Try to avoid it if possible. Today's high is going to be, depending on where you are, just around the Gulf Coast, 94, 95 degrees with, of course, the feel-like temperature is going to be more like about 100 or a little over. So you got that going for you.
10: For our listeners in Fort Smith, it's only going to be 90.
11: Oh, sweet.
10: Yeah.
11: But they do say that next week, like you just roll right ahead, the high Monday next week, 89. So that's less than 90. And by Wednesday, 85. Ooh, now get those sweaters out.
10: Well, with all this hot weather, it's going to be real easy to do some pheromone maxing.
11: Which is what again? Oh, stinking.
10: Yeah.
11: Gen
10: Z men skipping showers before dates. The new TikTok trend encouraging people to give up deodorant and showers in hopes that their natural body odor will make them more attractive, which is exactly the opposite of what I always thought.
11: Well, yeah, we were taught different, but that's why they're having to go over this all again now, because we were misled. We're thinking a good hygiene was the kind of thing that was, you know, brushing your teeth, washing your face, putting the underarm, you know, a little deodorant on. That will help you be attractive to whoever you want to attract. And now it turns out that's not the case at all.
10: Well, not the brightest generation. I'll give you an example. This woman in Wisconsin found a giant snake inside the hood of her car. She thought it was just a dirty hose. Now, luckily, a professional was able to remove it safely. Here's the owner of the car, Wendy, and the snake wrangler, who weirdly is also a woman.
5: When we opened the hood, he was laying right up here, coiled up on top. We noticed that there was something large sitting right up here on the engine. He thought that it was a hose at first as well, but once it turned around and started looking at us, it was time to move away from the car.
14: Basically, what I did was I climbed up on the hood of the car and just kept irritating the snake and tickling it till it started moving.
11: The hose was making eye contact with us.
10: Ooh. It was a massive snake, but it's also a Wisconsin snake.
15: Pretty good size.
10: Didn't that look like it was someone's pet?
15: Yep. It looks like one of them, little anacondas or whatever they got.
10: It's big, too big for Wisconsin, but also, you know, probably fine.
11: Sure. They turned it loose or lost it somehow. Probably had it in an aquarium, but it got out.
10: A little feel-good story before we leave. Firefighters in L.A. saved a 6-year-old dog named Milo from a burning building earlier this month. They found it unconscious under a table, and they refused to give up on it.
16: Barely could see him. I just kind of picked him up, brought him outside, and realized, like, you could feel how limp he was. I shed a little bit of a tear, but, you know, you got to keep it professional and continue to do my job, which I did.
17: Acting as quickly as they did, risking their lives for somebody else, I'm forever, forever grateful. They're truly heroes.
10: That's the owner, Leticia.
11: That's hilarious.
10: Not Lupe. The firefighter said they heard a dog barking. By the time they found it, it was unconscious, so they gave it oxygen. And you know who would have loved that?
18: Don't forget, boys and girls, to
19: eat it every day.
20: I like that country song, It's 5 O'Clock Somewhere. The song that justifies drinking any time of the day. You just say it's 5 o'clock and it's okay, right? It only works for drinking, though. You can't show up late for work and be like, hey, 9 o'clock somewhere. Be nice if that did work, though. If your boss is like, well, I can't argue with that logic. Hell, get in here. Hell, by that logic, it's 5 o'clock somewhere. Let's get out of here. I do like that song, It's 5 o'clock somewhere, though. There's a line in the chorus where he says this. He goes, it's only 12:30. That's 12:30, just to be clear. He said, it's only 12:30, but I don't care. It's 5 o'clock somewhere. Right? But that's not true. You know what I mean? It may be 5:30 somewhere. We don't lose a half hour just because you change time zones. That's not how that works, Alan Jackson.
21: I hate to hear that.

0: 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Catch you later on down the trail.
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0: 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How the hell are ya?
1: Hey, Keith Vaughn, how the hell are you, brother?
0: Oh, I'm back for the Bears. Back with the Bear Bears and the Bear Workforce. Vaughn Durage gathered back around. Oh, you know it, the attitude. Adjusted in the right direction. We're heading to Quinn time. I'm loving this autumn. Well, not autumn yet. Not till 7:05 tonight. Autumn weather we got going. You are here. We're glad you're hanging with us on the award-winning Vaughn Show.
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0: 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Right now, 89 at The Bear. 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
1: 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Doubling the classic rock every Tuesday with Bear Pairs.
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0: 104.7 The Bears, 2 for Tuesday. It's all Bear Pairs, that Bearathon. Nothing but Bear Pairs, and proud to roll them. I'm Keith Vaughn. It's a beautiful afternoon. Well, it is here in Texoma. We got clouds. We got sunshine. We got right now, it's hit 90. It was 89 earlier, but it says 90. Now, we are heading for a daytime high today of, let me double check this, because I'm not sure that I've got what I would call correct weather information from this one source I've been using, and they will remain nameless, and it's no one here locally. It's a national organization, so that should go without saying. All right, our daytime high is supposed to be 90, and we're at 90. Right now, we'll see if it gets any more above 90 the rest of the afternoon. We'll talk about the weekend. Oh, I know it's only Tuesday, but we got cooler days on the way. Kind of like today, but just cooler. All right, enough of that. We're ready. We got more time killing to do, more Bear Pairs to do, and I have got a word that could score you a trip to see Metallica in concert. Details on the way on
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0: The destination, San Diego. Early in 2027, Metallica on their M72 Global Assault. The tour continues, and you could be in the middle of everything, and I do mean the middle. When I say the middle, I mean in the snake pit, right in the middle of the show. Yes, Metallica in concert in San Diego. Hey, you score this trip, you get your flights, hotel, and your tickets covered. And you're in the snake pit, right in the middle of the Metallica show, a 360 experience of Metallica. Let's give you a shot to be there. Let's get you registered. The number to text to is 95819. The word is the word master. M-A-S-T-E-R. That's the national keyword. Master. Text it to 95819 and you are in. Boom. Just like that. You could be there. San Diego. In the snake pit. Metallica's M72 Global Assault from what?
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right, hey, here we go. It's Keith Vaughn, and I've got more news on very good things happening at Market Street and United. 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

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I'm Keith Vaughn. 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
1: You're the man.
0: Hey, just stepped out back to check out the weather. Oh, man, skies are beautiful. Blue skies, got some cloud cover. Not bad. 90, and that's not bad. I'll take it. Here you go. Two from the Who on The Bears, two for Tuesday.

247 The Bears, 2 for Tuesday. You ready? One from the Bears Live Archives. The Bears Who Files. Live at Leeds. The Who on the Bears, 2 for Tuesday.

0: 24/7 The Bears 2 for Tuesday, a big bear-a-thon of bear pairs. You ready for the word? I got the word. I've got a word that could win you a trip to see Metallica on Metallica's M72 Global Assault. If you win this, you'll win your flights, your hotel, your tickets, and you'll be in the 360-degree snake pit for Metallica in concert in San Diego. 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

0: Seven of Bears, Two for Tuesday, a song Bon Jovi wrote for Emilio Estevez. Yeah, that's right, he did. Yeah, Emilio came to Bon Jovi and said, hey, we want to use the song Wanted Dead or Alive in Young Guns. I think it was the movie Young Guns 2, I think. And Bon Jovi was not cool with that idea, but he had an alternative idea. He said, look, we'll write you a song and record it. One that's kind of like Wanted Dead or Alive, but not exactly Wanted Dead or Alive. Same vibe, same feel, but a different song. And that's where Blaze of Glory comes from. And we're ready, more Bear Pairs to roll this afternoon. We're not done with the time killing on the job. It'll be here soon, 5 o'clock Bears, 5 o'clock Rush Hour. 104.
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0: Brian Adams. Loverboy's song, The Kid Is Hot Tonight. That song is about Brian Adams. That's right. When Loverboy wrote that song, Brian was just kind of getting started in Canada and was a kind of a hot commodity. Everybody was wondering, wow, man, we got this new superstar on the rise. What the hell is up with that? So, Loverboy wrote their song, The Kid Is Hot Tonight, about Brian Adams. Yeah, think about those lyrics. Yeah, now that you know that it's Brian Adams, they might make a little more sense. Oh, the kid's hot tonight, but where will he be tomorrow? I think it worked out fine for Brian Adams. Let's get off, let's go home, quitting time. I'm ready, man. Let's clock out. Bears 5 o'clock rush hour. It starts loudly here on the way on the Bear.
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0: 104.7 The Bears, two for Tuesday, Vaughn Show. I'm Keith Vaughn. Yeah, it's been 90 all afternoon. Daytime high was supposed to be 90. Well, it turns out it was 90. It's still 90 right now. It hasn't gotten above 90. I thought it would get warmer than 90 by this time of the afternoon, but it hasn't happened. And tomorrow, man, I'm loving this weather tomorrow. What do we got for tomorrow? Hang on, man. Let me get my computer straightened out here. What a mess, man. I've got too much going on. I have too many tabs open. That's the problem. Let's see here. Right now. All right, okay. It says, it says 91 on this source for the current temperature. The bear thermometer now says 91. Well, we have hit the daytime high. It went 1 degree above the daytime high today. Tomorrow, get ready. 94 for the high. Thursday, 93. Friday, 89. 89 on Friday. I like that. We're ready. We're ready for the Bears 5 o'clock rush hour. It's coming up 5 o'clock. We get off and go home here on 104.7.
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0: 7 of the Bears 2 for Tuesday from the Bears Live Archives. Molly Hatchett, Vaughn Show. I'm Keith Vaughn with a bit of advice this afternoon. One of our Vauntourage here was making their way back after taking a late lunch, and they got stopped on Kel by one of Wichita Falls' finest motorcycle police officers. And they were written a ticket for speeding on Kel. So be aware, they are out watching speeds this afternoon. So be cool, man. This happened on Kel, which tells me they're probably still out on Kel, probably out on Southwest Parkway, too. So slow down. Let's go, man. More Bears. For the Bear workforce this afternoon, for Horatio, who hits me up with a messenger message this afternoon, we've got two classic tracks from REM on the way for Horatio at SAFB on the way on 104.7 The
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0: 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Yeah, Bear's 5 o'clock rush hour. It starts in moments here on The Bear. And in The Bear's 5 o'clock rush hour, we will talk about the five richest Texans. Yeah, the list is out. Who could it be? And how close to home are they? Five richest Texans. 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

0: 104.7 The Bears, 5 o'clock rush hour, full of bear pears, because it's the Bears 2 for Tuesday. I'm Keith Vaughn.
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104.7 The Bears, 5 o'clock rush hour on the Bears 2 for Tuesday. 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

0: 104.7 The Bears, 5 o'clock rush hour. The Bears, 2 for Tuesday. How about all those loud bear pairs for that drive home this afternoon? We're not done, man. We are not done. The job is not completed. Hell no. We got more time killing to do. And more getting off and going home going on here on the Bear. A word that could score you the trip to San Diego to be 360 with Metallica. Yeah, the Metallica M72 Global Assault Tour continues. And when it hits San Diego, you could be there. Your flights, your hotel, and your tickets to be in the snake pit for Metallica, the 360-degree Metallica experience. You could be there. What you got to do to be there is get registered for the shot to have your name drawn to be there. So let's get you registered. We have a word that you text to a number. It's simple. It's easy. The word is the word SAD. S-A-D. That's the word. Text that word to the number 95819. That's the national keyword, SAD, to 95819. And you're in. You could be there. San Diego for Metallica 360 Snake Pit from 104.7 The Bear and Bear 104.
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0: 104.7 The Bears, 5 o'clock rush hour, Bears 2 for Tuesday, with the song written about Bryan Adams. That's right, Loverboy wrote "The Kid Is Hot Tonight" about Bryan Adams. Yeah, Bryan, his career was just starting to take off back in the late 70s. And Loverboy was taking notice of this new hot shot. And they wrote that too. "The Kid Is Hot Tonight." We're ready. We're ready. We're about. All right, we're a little more than 1 hour away from Vaughn's parting shot. We'll get it right before 7. Now, get ready. D. Snyder on the way. Bears Daily House of Haircuts.
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0: 104.7 of Bears, 5 o'clock rush hour, Bears 2 for Tuesday. Yeah, Vaughn Show, I'm Keith Vaughn.
1: You the man.
0: Here's a heads up, a reminder, like we need reminding. Yeah, conditions are perfect for wildfires. That's why there's so many burn bans in effect right now all over Texoma. Virtually every county, I think every county in Texoma has got some sort of a burn ban in effect. So be careful with your outdoor flames. Let's keep the wildfires non-existent. And let's hope for rain in the next number of days. We got a chance of rain creeping into the forecast. Let's hope we get it. Let's do this. I know it's dangerous, but we're going to turn everything over momentarily for a short time to D. Snyder, the Bears' daily house of haircuts. It's about to happen here on 104.7.
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6: Today, Mark Joseph Maturina celebrated a birthday. The dude shortened it to Mark with a Q, Torian, lead singer and guitarist of Bullet Boys. So let's see what else my QTs dug up. One, before forming Bullet Boys, Mark was a guitarist in the then-unsigned band Rat, lead vocalist for Carmine Appice's King Cobra, and claims to have one-time toured with El DeBarge. Wait a second, that last one's not metal? Two, in 1982, after the death of Randy Rhoads, Mark auditioned for and impressed Ozzy with his cocaine. So Ozzy sent them to jam with Rudy Sarzo and Tommy Aldridge, who unfortunately Vitorian reported back to Ozzy there was no way he could handle Randy Rhoads' solos. Ozzy sent Mark a consolation prize of a Charvel guitar and some gear, which he still has. Treasure it, Mark Q. Treasure it. And three, since the Bullet Boys formed in 1987, there have been 38 different people in the band, including guys you know like Steven Adler from GNR and Chris Holmes from Wasp. Wow, I didn't know that was such a hot gig. Now let's check out some classic lineup Bullet Boys, shall we? 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

0: 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I'm D. Snyder saying follow me on Instagram at D. Snyder and download the free Cameo app if you want a personal video message from me for anyone for any occasion. It really, truly makes a great gift. And here are some smooth words of wisdom. If it ain't metal, it's crap. See you tomorrow.
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0: 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Oh, hell yeah. Still hanging out with the Vaughn Durage and the Bear Workforce. I'm Keith Vaughn.
1: You're the man.
0: 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Got that word on the way on the Bear.

0: 104.7 The Bears, 2 for Tuesday. We're not done. There are more pears. We're about to get them out. We're not done, man. Not till Steve Gorman. More bear pears on the way. Got the word. It's a word that could score you the trip to see Metallica in San Diego. The 360-degree Metallica experience in the Snake Pit. 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It's simple. It's easy. You've got the skill. Hell, I know you can do it. Here's the word. The word is SAD. S-A-D. 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SAD to 95819. That's the national keyword that could get you on the road to San Diego and put you in the Snake Pits or Metallica in concerts. 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

0: Texas, who could they be? Well, let's get into it. 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Number 5, Lindahl Stevens Greff. $30 billion. They made their money in oil and gas. They've been doing it for decades. Now we've got, next on the list, Elaine Marshall, $32.2 billion. Her family, they own 16% of the Koch Incorporated. And that's a massive, massive corporation. They own lots of businesses, put it that way. And they're making lots of money. Number 3, Alice Walton. Yeah, daughter of the Walmart founder, Sam Walton. $118 billion. In second place, the CEO of Dell Technologies, Michael Dell. He's worth $263 billion. The number 1 richest Texan. Well, who do you think it is? Oh, you know exactly who it is. Elon Musk. Elon, yes. He is worth $908 billion. And something tells me he's probably worth more than that. Rocket Man at number 1. Let's do it, man. More great bear pairs. One's parting shots on the way before 7. 104.7 The Bear and Bear 104.
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104.7 The Bear. Man, we've again had a great time. Really good time hanging out on the job with the Bear workforce today. We're going to come back and do it tomorrow. And be ready after Donnie Iris. We've got it coming up on Parting Shot on the Bear.

0: 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Man, we're ready for more. More time killing, more hanging with the Bear workforce tomorrow. 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It's a Texoma radio tradition on 104.7 The Bear. Let's get it. It's time for Vaughn's Parting Shot. Vaughn's Parting Shot is the opinion of Keith Vaughn only and not necessarily the opinion of the staff or the management of 104.7 The Bear. Man, I saw the ad again last night, and I saw it again this morning, and I can't figure out why so many people are upset with Sydney Sweeney and her ad for a sports betting site. Sports betting. And her point is that it's only sports. Has nothing to do with her being in sports. It's just an excuse to show Sydney in the most sexy of scenes possible, promoting this sports betting site. But for some, I don't get it. For some reason, people are upset. You know, you think she might have went out and strangled her kids or something. They're so pissed off. Boom. That's Vaughn's Parting Shot. Hey, thanks for listening to the Vaughn Show on 104.7 The Bear. Have a great rest of the night. Be cool and polite to everybody. And until tomorrow, take care. God bless.
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